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0: Good evening, everybody, and welcome to Crestwood High School for game number two of the 2026 high school football season. Hi, everybody. I'm Randy Iverson along with Ryan Hogan, and we welcome you to our coverage on KVIK 104.7. Ryan, another Highway 9 rivalry this week.
1: Boy, another fun one this week, Randy. We're just heading the other direction, heading west this time.
0: And I'll tell you what, the Crestwood Cadets have a very talented football team, don't they?
1: They sure do. Boy, a really good start for them in week one. Able to put up quite a few points on MFL Marmac, so a tough contest here tonight.
0: The Vikings defeated Waukon in the season opener 26-14, and we saw a lot of good things out of the Vikings, Ryan.
1: Absolutely. Coach Tung and staff had to be very happy. A lot of inexperienced players that were able to get on the field, Randy, and did a lot of good things.
0: They certainly did. I thought the team quickness, even though we don't have a ton of size, very quick, very talented athletes.
1: Yeah, they sure were, whether it be throwing the ball, running the ball defensively. As you said, a lot of talent for the Vikings.
0: The Crestwood Cadets defeated MFL Marmac 50-0 over here in Cresco for their first game of the season. And they ran for 261 yards, Ryan, and passed for over 100 more. They're going to be a tough opponent.
1: Well, pretty good balance there, as you said, running the pass for the Cadets, Randy, and got a lot of size up front and some good skilled people in the backfield.
0: And the Vikings last week, they rushed for 226 yards, and Gus Pohl threw for almost 100 yards, and Kaysen Tyler ran for 78 yards. So the Vikings have a good ground attack and a passing attack.
1: Yeah, so good balance for them as well, Randy. I think we're in for a good ball game.
0: I agree. The Cadets have size. They've got speed, Ryan, as the Cadets running back Caleb Holzer rushed for 140 yards on seven carries, Ryan.
1: Yeah, and he's a good size back, Randy. He can hurt you in a couple different ways. He can run over you or he can run around you.
0: Yeah, let's see what they have him listed at. 5'10", 190 pounds. And then quarterback Alex Loden, he threw for 101 yards. Only four passes, but four completions, two touchdowns, Ryan.
1: Yeah, he can sling it. Like you said, pretty good size at 6'2", 200 pounds. Man, he can throw it down the field.
0: He is a load, that is for sure. And then they have some size in that offensive line. Reese Olendijk, 6'5", 255 pounds. And then another Meemert, Xander Meemert, 6'4", 230. So they are some good-sized young men.
1: Yeah, another Meemert in that tight end. And you said good size there all across that front line.
0: So this is our second game. Non-district, of course. We've got two more non-district after this. But, boy, you want to show well here, Ryan. I know it's hot, but they said on the announcements they were not going to take water breaks because the temperature had dropped enough they thought it was going to be okay.
1: I think if the heat advisory goes over a certain point, you have to you allow extra water breaks, extra breaks throughout the game. But, Randy, they've said we're good to go. I think hopefully when the sun goes down, it's we'll cool down at least somewhat.
0: You bet. I did have an opportunity to talk to head coach Mike Tungen earlier today about tonight's ball game with the Cadets, and this is what Coach Tungen had to say. Here we are with Viking head coach Mike Tungen, week two of the football season. Coach, first of all, nice win over the Waukon Indians in week one.
2: Yeah, that was a really good win for us. Went with a lot of new guys playing on Friday nights right now, and I didn't think that they looked like that the moment was going to be too big for them. I felt like they came out and played hard, and we executed really well, especially in the first half. So, you know, the first half of football I felt like was pretty high level. And to be honest, it kind of surprised me a little bit. I thought we were going to be a little bit not as sharp, but they showed that they can play some good football.
0: Well, I'll tell you what, this week doesn't get any easier. Another Highway 9 rivalry head to Cresco to take on the Crestwood Cadets. They're flying high after a big 50-point win over MFL Marmac. Coach, tell us a little bit about what you know and have seen on film about the Crestwood Cadets.
2: Cresco's a good football team. One thing I can tell right from watching their film and the way they carry themselves, they're very confident. They're confident in their team. There's individuals that are confident, their coach is confident, and so when you got a confident team like that with talent, you know, they're dangerous. So I've got a lot of respect for the team, and they're excited over there. They got a lot of things going for the game today, so they're going to try to create a fun environment for their fans. So, it's our job to make sure we're ready to go.
0: Well, I'll tell you, look at their game film. Alex Loden, the quarterback, 4 for 4, 101 yards, a couple touchdowns passing, a couple touchdowns running, and then Caleb Holzer, their running back, just 7 carries, but 140 yards and a catch for 53 yards. They've got some targets.
2: Yeah, those two are the real deal. Those are the two that jumped out on film to me. If there's another receiver that's really good, and he was injured. So if he's back, he'll be a huge threat. But their offensive skill positions, in my opinion, are the strength of their team. And their quarterback is the real deal. Their running back, to me, is really, really good. He'll be one of the best running backs we play all year. It doesn't matter the size of their school. He's good. So, you know, those two guys are going to be tough. And when you got offensive skill positions like that, it's our job just to make sure we don't give up the big play.
0: Well, a lot of times in the football world, we say the big changes between week one, week two. What do you think you've seen in your team in this week in practice?
2: Yeah, I think, you know, just the consistency in play is going to be something that I'm going to be looking for in the game. But I think the kids are understanding their assignments more. Secondary play always takes a little bit longer to develop. Coverage is tough, and then offensive line play is also tough. That usually takes a while to develop. And I actually thought we took a huge step from the scrimmage to our first game. I thought we struggled in those areas. And then against Waukon, I felt like it was a strength of ours on the offensive line. I thought we controlled the line of scrimmage. So it'll just be if how we can handle the pass game. We're not huge in the secondary, and we're young. But they're doing a better job in that world with their eyes and communication. So that'll be kind of something I keep my eye on.
0: Well, I thought your young sophomore quarterback, Gus Pohl, threw the ball really well. He ran the ball really well. I thought your offense and defensive lines were very quick to the ball, and those are good things for the Vikings.
2: Yeah, really good things. Going into the season, I didn't know if Gus was going to be ready to go right away, and he just really showed up in the fall here, and it just made our team better to make the decision and do what we did there. And he is good. He's just got to make sure that he stays within himself and doesn't force things, because he still is young, so he's going to make mistakes. But he did a really good job for his first start. And our defensive line's pretty dang good. We got four guys that are really, really good. And so that's going to be a huge strength for us. We're going to have to lean on them.
0: All right, Coach, going into the ball game tonight, what are the keys for a Viking win over at Cresco?
2: Their strengths are offensive skill players. So our job is to keep things in front, make sure that we tackle really well, and don't give up the big explosive play. And then we need to control the ball offensively so that we can keep them off the field. I think special teams is going to be huge today. I really do. I think that could be a difference in the ball game. So we got some things in. Hopefully we're sound in ways. We've got things schemed up, and maybe we can get a score or a good field position. But that's going to be really key.
0: I tell you, it should be exciting tonight.

0: Coach Tongan, he's not one to just to give out praise, you know, without justification. And you could tell he's pleased with how his team played in week one. And like you said, I mean, the growth that you can make between week one and week two, I think, makes this real exciting.
1: It certainly does. And I thought we played really well last week. We know the Waukon, they're a good ball club. By week four or five, they're going to be one of those really tough ball clubs in Class 2A.
0: Yeah, if you follow Waukon as the season goes on, boy, they're just going to get better and better. And I think a couple of good tests for the Vikings right out of the gate here.
1: Certainly are. The old Northeast Iowa Conference here. First the Waukon Indians, now the Crestwood Cadets on a really, really nice-looking night here, Ryan. The sky is clear here. Hey, we've got John Kurt listening as well. He's at St. Mary's in Rochester. John, I hope that you're all right. Your family is as well. But, John, nice to have you throw us a little shout-out there as well. Temperature-wise, Ryan, you've got the weather, don't you?
0: Tonight's weather brought to you by the good people out of Toppling Goliath. Maybe stop out there, see R.A., or maybe Simon. Maybe Vicky's working. They can talk to some of them. Kickoff tonight, going to be about 82 degrees. At halftime, it'll drop down slightly to 80, and in that last 2 minutes, maybe the Vikings are going in victory formation or maybe punching that last one in, 77 degrees. We're going to get right around 90% humidity tonight. Going to be a slight breeze that's going to switch on to the north here in just a little bit. There is 0% chance of rain tonight, and most of the night that real feels might feel around 88, 89 degrees. Field conditions tonight brought to you by Green Lawn Lawn Care. Natural grass field here cut pretty short over at Cresco, outlined in white. Hopefully Randy will be able to see those lines. They're kind of outlined a little bit, but they'll get better as the night gets darker. Tonight's attendance brought to you by Hacker Nelson. Upon my most recent count, we have 897 fans in attendance here tonight.
1: And accountants did that, Ryan.
0: They
1: did it.
0: Yep, that's officially from the good people at Hacker Nelson.
1: All right, let's take a look at the Vikings. They won the toss. They elected to defer. They will be on defense. Let's take a look at the Vikings starting lineup at defensive ends. It'll be number 50, Evan Rowe, 6'2", 163 pounds, and a junior. At the other end, number 81, Carter Riley, 6'3", 200 pounds, and a senior. At the defensive tackles, number 63, Ethan Kennan, 6'1", 240 pounds, and a junior. Then it'll be number 67, Thatcher Brown. He is 6'1", 215 pounds, and a senior. At the linebacking spots, it'll be the Knutson brothers first. We'll have number one, Gavin Knutson, 5'10", 165 pounds, and a senior. Then his brother, Grant Knutson, number 14, 5'8", 160 pounds, and a sophomore. And in the middle, it'll be number three, Kaysen Tyler, 5'9", 180 pounds. At the cornerbacks, it'll be number six, Drake Phillips, 5'9", 150 pounds, senior. Then it'll be number eight, Gus Pohl, 6 foot, 160 pounds, and a sophomore. At the safeties will be number two, Davis Walter, 5'11", and 168 pounds as a junior. And number 15, Lucas Weimer, 5'7", 145 pounds, and a junior. So, Ryan, as we said, not a ton of size, but we really like the quickness the Vikings have.
0: Yeah, good quickness, you said, Randy, and seem to be intelligent football players. We saw them grow throughout just the night on last week during week one.
1: All right, we are getting ready. We have the color guard out on the field, and we are going to get ready for the national anthem here. We're waiting, and then we will get started here. Boy, just a nice football night. It is still early on in that season, and then we will be getting cooler, but I guess we should enjoy this while we can, Ryan.
0: Hey, you know, I was saying, Randy, I'll never complain about mowing or about shoveling snow again, but it'll be here soon enough.
1: It certainly will. We want to thank, again, all of our great sponsors. And then, of course, we'll have all of our contests. Boy, we've got the Olsen Explosives phrase of the game. We've got the fairway sack of the game as well. We've got also, have I got to take a look here, Ryan, we've got the Mabes Pizza play of the game, Grizzly Cool play of the game, and with that, that fairway meat department throwing in $100 of meat, the Whippy Dip Tornado offensive player of the game. We've got our Hy-Vee first down of the game and the Saban family table pancake blocks of the game. The Fireman's Inn's defensive player of the game and the Compai Soda Shop special teams player of the game. And then, of course, Letterwork, Sign City, Ryan, and we've got our new gear from them. And I'll tell you what, they do a great job. Brian and the gang out there, Stephanie, all of them, thank you very much.
0: Top notch, Randy, no matter what your team is, boy, you can get a good start out there, Letterworks.
1: They certainly can. We are getting close to

Game time here. They're playing the Crestwood fight song right now, and then we'll have the national anthem. We'll take a quick, now they're going to play the national anthem, so we will remove our caps and we will get set to go here as we will have the national anthem playing here, and the color guard is out there as well, and we like to see that, Ryan. We like to honor our military and our soldiers and our police officers as well. All right, ladies and gentlemen, our national anthem.

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1: All right, welcome back, everybody. We are just about set to go. The color guard off the field, the national anthem done. And, Ryan, a nice crowd for both the Crestwood Cadets and the Decorah Vikings.
2: Yeah, both sides. Boy, down in front of us, Decorah has filled in pretty well in the little bowl bleachers in front of us and across the side, Randy Cresco as well.
1: All right, we are getting set to go here as they'll bring the captains out, and then they will do the – they've already done the official coin toss, but this is the ceremonial one. Is that the way you'd say it, Ryan?
2: Yeah, I think that's a good way. They usually do it kind of behind the scenes, I guess, if you will, before the first of the game. So we kind of already have an idea how this is going to go, Randy, but are we going to wait and see and say it?
1: I think so. All right. I think we will see what happens here, but they're still waiting, but – the Vikings in their away. Oh, there goes the howitzer right there. Woo! Wow. I could feel that one in my legs.
2: Yeah, we got the National Guard over here. supposedly, Randy, I guess you were telling me that's going to fire after each cadet score.
1: And let's hopefully it doesn't fire.
2: Hopefully
1: tonight,
2: that's
1: Ryan.
2: The only one.
1: All right, but they just fired off the howitzer there. And don't know if you guys heard it at home, but we could hear it and we could feel it. I don't know. My body kind of did a little twitch there. Holy cow. It's only 150 decibels, though, Ryan.
2: Well,
1: so,
2: it's probably about 50 yards away from us, is all, Randy.
1: And it is facing away from the field. That's we did see that, but it was loud. 150. I was just joking. That is nothing. That's a big, big boom. That is for sure. So the Vikings have won the toss. They've elected to defer, and they'll get the ball in the second half. The Crestwood Cadets will get the ball first. They'll be at the east end. And this field, I think, runs east-west, Ryan, if my geography is still halfway clear there.
2: Right to left on your radio dial.
1: Yes, right to left. There you go. Exactly right. So we are getting set to go. Glad you are with us here. Hope you can get your favorite cool beverage. Boy, it'd be a little hot to have the campfire going tonight, wouldn't it, Ryan?
2: Boy, it sure would. I don't know if you need the fire tonight.
1: Boy, I'll tell you what, big shout-out again to my wife, Kari. Thank you very much. Already has made sure we are on the air. Elliot Kristen out at Wellington, thank you very much. And, of course, my mom listening as well. And, hey, I didn't get him in last week, but I want a big shout-out to Jerry Samuelson. He is the mayor of Satry up there, and they were listening last week, and I didn't see his text. But hoping that he's keeping everything under control up at Satry.
2: Up there in Satry.
1: Yeah,
2: all right.
1: You bet. Thank you, Jerry, very much. He tells me he's going to drive your bus for some of your football
2: games.
1: Is
2: that right?
1: Yeah. He's your bus driver.
2: We got some long ones, so
1: All right. Yeah. And how's it? You're doing seventh grade football.
2: Seventh grade football. That's right. Jesse Lyon, Mark Tungan, and myself.
1: All right. We are getting set to go. It's going to be Gavin Knutson going to be kicking the ball off here for the Vikings. The senior, he's a left footer for the Vikes. We are set to go deep for the Cadets. It will be Williams and Holzer. And it's going to bounce, and it's going to go to Williams at about the 12-yard line. Comes up the right side, and down he goes by a host of Vikings there. Pretty good coverage, Ryan.
2: Yeah, it wasn't. It looked like it was going to be a good return, Randy, but, boy, the Vikings ran their lanes well, and good job.
1: All right, so they'll have the ball, let's see, marked at about the 25-yard line. The Crestwood Cadets will have it here. We are just underway. Glad you are with us for this second week of football, Friday Night Lights here. The Vikings and the Cadets, always a great rivalry matchup. And the Cadets come out, and they're going to run a lot of wide formations, Ryan. They've got three. In fact, they've got three left wide receivers to the left side. Shotgun formation is Loudon. He's going to keep the ball himself up the gut, and he's got about 6-7 yards. Maybe he's got more than that, Ryan. He's going to have a first down.
2: Yeah, they spread him out. Like you said, trips to the left right in front of us, but Loudon took the snap. Randy and Ike goes quarterback all the way.
1: Boy, first down right away for the Cadets, and they're going no huddle. They're coming up to the line. They've got some pace here. Ball is at the Cadet 37-yard line, first and 10. Again, three wide receivers to the right side. Now it's four. They're going to swing it out here to Holzer. Holzer, he's at the 40, 45, and he's up to about the 47-yard line, taken down there by the Vikings' Lucas Weimer. But, boy, two really nice plays right away, Ryan.
2: Yeah, nothing special, just a quick hitter. You said Holzer out here right in front of us, and Randy, that's going to make it already. He's about second and one.
1: So a gain of nine on that pass play, and it is second and one, as Ryan said, ball right in front of us, about the 46. It's Holzer up the middle. He's going to get across midfield to about the 48-yard line, but Cresco's finding some luck up the middle, Ryan.
2: Yeah, they've got a nice hole there by that offensive line. You mentioned, Randy, there's some size up front there for Crestwood.
1: They certainly do. A couple big guys, 255, 240 in there, and that's the first down there, a gain of about five on the place. First and 10, Crestwood at the Viking 49-yard line is where they'll motion it now, as Williams across. They want to throw. Here comes Loden. He's going to run it now. He's back to the line of scrimmage and falls forward for about a yard. Nice job by the Vikings there, Ryan.
2: Yeah, he dropped back to pass. Nothing there. Good coverage downfield by the Vikings. And minimal gain, Randy. It'll be about second and about eight.
1: Give him two on that play there, as Loden had to scramble there, but it got a positive yardage. So it's second down and about eight. At ball is at the Viking 47-yard line. Loden back in the shotgun. He wants to throw again. He swings it out again. Oh, and it's dropped there by Donlin. Had it, but just couldn't keep a hold of it, Ryan.
2: Yeah, I think we've been covered up fairly well by the Vikings. Coming up there from a defensive back position was Weimer, but Randy, no gain. It'll be third and eight.
1: Third down and 8 yards to go. We finally got them in a deep spot now, and so we will see what happens here. And there's flags all over, Ryan, and where do you think it's going? It's offsides on the Vikings, they
2: yeah,
1: say.
2: Yeah, a lot of clapping there for the Cadets. I think you're right. This one's going to be moving ahead.
1: So that makes it now, instead of a third and eight, it'll be about a third and a long three. So maybe you got two downs to make
2: right. Three.
1: We'll see what happens here. So the Cadets, boy, that's 3.5, almost 4 yards to go. 10-11 left to go in the first quarter. No score. First drive of the game. The Cadets on the drive at the Viking 43-yard line. 10-11 to go in this first quarter. Loden, he's going to run it himself up the middle. He gets hit hard there, stacked up. I think he's short of the first down. Nice job there by the Vikings.
2: And boy, they went real heavy in the backfield there, Randy. Moved some linemen back, ran out more of a traditional I formation. You're right, it's going to be fourth and a long one.
1: So give him maybe two on that one. But, yes, here's a big play coming up, fourth and one. And, of course, the Cadets look like they're going to go for it, Ryan. Boy, they've got the power package in there. They've got three backs. And this has got to be going to Loden. He's going to take it. He cuts it outside. He's got the first down. He's at the 30. He's down the right sideline. Makes a man miss. And he's down to about the 15-yard line, Ryan. And, boy, what a nice run by Loden, the quarterback.
2: Yeah, they went, as you said, kind of, I'm going to call it the jumbo package there to the right side, Randy. And he actually did not run behind them. He ran around outside in a big gain.
1: 22 yards approximately on that carry. First and 10 for the Cadets. They're at the Viking 19-yard line, so a gain of about 23 there. Two wide receivers, two to the left, one to the right side. Loudon, he's going to hand it off to Holzer. Holzer's got some room. He could go in. He's going to score. Crestwood Cadets score on their opening drive. A 19-yard touchdown run by Holzer, Ryan.
2: Yeah, that's another nice hole there with the Crestwood offensive line, Randy. And, boy, kind of impressed. A good drive there by the Cadets.
1: With 9:09 left to go in the first quarter, the Cadets find the end zone first. They lead it 6-0. Now, last week, they missed their first three extra points, Ryan. We'll see if they've worked on that. It's Williams back. He's going to try kick it for the Cadets. But they scored three times in the first quarter, and they missed all three extra points. We'll see what happens here. Here is the snap back. The spot's down. The kick is up, and this one looks pretty good, and it is. And it's 7-0. The Cadets lead it, and we're going to take this quick break. We'll be right back after these messages.
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1: All right, welcome back. Well, Ryan, we found out that the Cadets are for real.
2: Yeah, when we knew they could put up some points like they did last week, Randy.
1: Here's the kickoff taken there by the Vikings, and that is Walter. Walter up to about the 32-yard line. Nice return by Davis Walter, and the Vikes will have pretty good field position, Ryan.
2: Yeah, you said Davis caught that one in a run, good position, and he's going to give him pretty good field position, Randy. I'm going to say it about the,
1: the
2: 35 even.
1: Yeah, let's go there. About the 35, 34, somewhere in there. First and 10 Vikes, so the first time the Vikes on offense here. Boy, they looked good last week. The young quarterback, Gus Pohl, the sophomore, going to be from the shotgun. He has with him Kaysen Tyler in the backfield. Two wideouts to the right side on first and 10. 9:05 left to go. Vikings trail 7-0. And they're going to pass the ball right away. And they've got a man open. That's Davis Walter. And he's got about a 14, 15-yard gain right off the button there, Ryan.
2: Yeah, right across the middle there. Pull hit him right in stride there. And a big gainer there for Walter.
1: Boy, we saw that last week. Gus Pohl hit people right on the money. And they're going to need that tonight again.
2: Exactly.
1: So first and 10, Vikings up to their own 48-yard line. Gain of 15, on the play. From the shotgun again, he's got two backs in the backfield with him. Does Gus Pohl now, and he's going to hand the ball off. This is Davis, tries to turn that corner, and there's a flag down in the backfield, Ryan. He didn't get a whole lot, got a couple yards. We're going to have to wait and see what happens there.
2: Yeah, a flag kind of in the area of holding, Randy, and yeah, that's what it's going to be, so this one's coming back.
1: So the Vikings guilty of the penalty, the holding. That'll be their second penalty of the game. And so they'll mark it back there. Let's wait till they mark it off here. But didn't get a lot. Boy, Crestwood held that. I mean, Davis is really quick, but Davis Walter just couldn't get that corner turned, Ryan.
2: Yeah, and they got some size up front on their defensive line as well, Randy. I'd say not many, maybe as large as they were offensively, but still some good size.
1: You've got Skoda at 235 up there, so he is a big fella up there. Memert at 240, so good size there. First and 20 now on the 10-yard penalty. So the Vikes have it at their own 38-yard line. Pohl, here comes Walter in motion. And Pohl's going to keep it, tries to find some room. Oh, and a nice tackle. I thought he had some room there, Ryan, but Nibbling got him there, and I thought he was going to go for some good yardage.
2: I think there was a hole there initially, but the Cadets closed it off pretty quick.
1: So a gain of a couple yards there. It'll bring up second down and about 18 for the Vikings. Glad you're with us for Friday Night Football on 104.7 KVIK as Ethan Kennan brings him up to the line of scrimmage. Two wide receivers to the right side. That is Miscellanich to the right side. Pohl from the gun, single back in the backfield with him, and he's going to throw that ball. That another slant again. Oh, just in and out of the hands of Walter. Boy, just couldn't grab it, Ryan.
2: Yeah, same play that they started this series with, Randy, and just fell incomplete. That's going to make it third and about 18.
1: All right, so the Vikes need to get to the Crestwood 42-yard line. They're at their own 40 right now, so a big chore here for the Vikes. 7:37 left to go in this first quarter on your Viking Safe Store time and scoring. John will give $25 to the Booster Club for every made field goal as well. Vikings trail 7-0. Pohl from the gun. Two wide receivers to the left side. Pohl on the long signal. Looks like the Cadets want a blitz. Pohl back to throw, and now there is a flag down. And I think it's going to be against the Vikings again, Ryan.
2: Yeah, I think you're right, Randy.
1: So a false start here by the Vikes, and that'll set them back five more. And, boy, against a team like this, Ryan, you just can't make that many mistakes.
2: Yeah, Vikings last couple have been going the wrong way, and just need to get something positive here, Randy.
1: Exactly. So maybe they don't get the first down. Right. Let's hope they do. But they got a long ways to go. Third and 23 now from their own 35. As we said, they have to get to the Crestwood 42. Two wide receivers left for the Vikings. One back in the backfield with Pohl. Pohl drops back, wants to throw, has a lot of time over the middle. Ooh, incomplete. I thought we had a man there. Davis Walter almost grabbed it, but a nice defensive play there by Mitchell Peter for the Crestwood Cadets.
2: Yeah, you described it pretty well, Randy. Right down the seam there for Walter. He might have come up a little short, but would have put him across midfield.
1: So the Vikes going to have to punt the ball here on 4th and 23, 7-11 left to go in this first quarter. And, Ryan, when we were at break after the Cadets scored, that howitzer shook this building, didn't it?
2: It shook us, that's for
1: sure. It sure did. All right, so the Vikes are going to punt the ball away. And this is Knutson, nice high spiraling kick, goes back. Oh, and it gets a Viking bounce. You know, the old rule that Coach Weiss used to tell us, don't let the ball hit the ground. And, Ryan, he shouldn't have done that.
2: Yeah, boy, that Cadets kind of gave up probably about 20 yards of field position there with that bounce.
1: So the Vikings punt the ball. The Cadets will get it back with 6:59 left to go here in the first quarter. Cadets will have it way back at their own 5-yard line, Ryan, and, boy, that was a great break for the Vikings.
2: Yeah, nice punt to begin with, Randy, and as you said, got even better.
1: So the Vikes now, maybe we can get one of those turnover kind of things, Ryan. Let's hope so.
2: It'd be a good time for it.
1: Let's see. Do you got enough cord there?
2: I'm good.
1: All right.
2: I want to get a little closer to the action.
1: All right. First and 10 for the Cadets. They'll come out with one wide receiver to the right side and a wing back to the right side as well. Two backs in the backfield now as Loden. He's going to run the ball up the middle there. Not much there, and he breaks over to the right side. He'll pick up about 4, do you think, Ryan?
2: Yeah, I think so. It was a tough 4, but a little better stand there that time by the Vikings.
1: And I'll tell you what, he is a pounder, and we said he's 6'2", 200-pound quarterback. You don't always see that, do you?
2: Exactly.
1: So he gets about 4 yards. It'll be second down and 6, 6:35 left to go in this first quarter. The Vikings trail 7-0. Same formation. They're going to run the same play again. And, boy, Vikings stack it up, I think. Pretty good there. Give him a gain of maybe 1 or 2, Ryan. That's about it.
2: Cadets, Randy, seem almost content just to get out of the shadow of their own end zone here.
1: That's
2: like
1: a good way to say
2: third
1: it.
2: Third and 5, and I wouldn't be surprised if we see something pretty conservative here again.
1: Exactly, because no matter what you do, you don't want to make a mistake down here, either team, right?
2: Right.
1: So it'll bring third and a long 5. Two wide receivers to the right side. Holzer to the right of the quarterback in the shotgun. That's Loudon. And he's going to roll right. And he's got his man. And that's Donlin. And I think he's got, well, it's really close, Ryan. Let's see. Let's see if he has it. Yes, he does. On the pass play, they needed 5, and they just got 5, Ryan.
2: Yeah, Randy, I'll be honest, a little riskier than what I envisioned. He rolled to the right, hit his receiver in stride, and picked up 10.
1: I thought he was just going to keep it on the ground there, but first and 10 for the Cadets. They've got 3 wide receivers now out to the right side, and now it's 4 as Loudon's going to run up, or Loden, excuse me, up the middle on that quarterback keeper. Vikings do a pretty good job of standing up, but he still probably picked up 4, Ryan.
2: Well, Randy, it's not easy. They that time split out 4 to the left here, and, of course, that was just to get us kind of spread out. And then when he comes up the middle, boy, like you said, he's a load to bring down.
1: He certainly is. So give him about 4 on that carry. Second down and 6. 5:10 to go in this first quarter. The Vikings trail 7-0 on your Vikings safe store. Time and scoring. And they'll have 2 wide receivers to the left side, 1 to the right side, now in motion across 3 to the right, the left side. And they're going to hand the ball up to Holzer, and a pretty good job by the Vikings there. I think maybe he got 1, Ryan?
2: Yeah, good stand there by the Vikings. I'd say a tough 1.
1: So Holzer just not able to get going. The Vikings, good job up front, gave him nowhere to run. And the Viking linebacking corps finished him off. Third down and about 6, they're going to say about no gain there. 2 wide receivers left, 1 to the right side for Loden, as now it looks like he's changing the play up there, Ryan. I'm not sure. But it looks like he's trying to audible out of something there as Holzer to his left side. And he's back to pass. He throws it on. He's got his man, Donlin, but he's going to be short of the first down there, Ryan, I think.
2: Yeah, he's going to be pushed backward. But like you said, I think the cadet quarterback kind of had a choice to get out of that, and he did. Quick hit to the right side, but it's going to be, Rain, I'd say fourth and a long one.
1: So what's going to happen here? Fourth down, and, boy, you don't want to – I mean, I'd love to see the Vikings get the ball there, hold them in there, but it looks like the Cadets might want to go for it, Ryan. This could be a big play in the ball game already.
2: Yeah, I didn't see a lot of different personnel come in here, Randy, and they're giving all indications that they are going to go for
1: it. They certainly are. They are stacked up to the left-hand side here to the Viking right side. Three backs behind Holzer, and he's going to run it. And he's got the first down, and he breaks free. He's got the 50. He's going to score. He is going to score on a 75-yard touchdown run, Ryan. Wow, Loden really carried the load there.
2: Boy, what a shocker there, Randy. Fourth and what we thought was going to be a punting situation, and they went kind of heavy again, and he went right through the middle, and the Vikings were kind of all packed in there, just nobody behind.
1: Alex Loden, and he just sped past everybody, Ryan. He was quick.
2: Yeah, not only that size that you keep talking about, Randy, but pretty good speed as well.
1: So with 3:20 left to go in this first quarter, Alex Loden on a 75-yard scamper, and they're going to try the extra point again with Mitchell Williams. Made the first one, and ready for the snap. It's back. Spot is down. The kick is up. It's good, and it's 14-0, Ryan, and kind of shocked here. We knew the Cadets were good. Ooh, there goes the bang. Wow, there goes the howitzer again. I didn't want to hear it tonight, Ryan.
2: No, we said we didn't want to hear it very much tonight, but, boy, Randy, another impressive scoring drive there by the Cadets.
1: I'll tell you what, want to say a big shout-out. I'll tell you a guy I know well, Tony Meyer, he's out at Wellington Place, just does such a great job. Thanks, Wellington Place is also a sponsor of ours. Leah, Megan, Kathy, Chris, Martha, thank you very much. And, of course, Tony Meyer, what a great guy. Thank you all very much. Of course, Les was heading down to that Haymarket. Ryan, if you want a good breakfast, you got a couple choices, Family Table or the Haymarket. They are both good ones here in Decorah.
2: You can't go wrong with either one, Randy.
1: No, you certainly can't. Well, I'll tell you what, the Vikings going to try figure something out here as the Cadets have put up 14 first-quarter points. I did not see that coming, Ryan.
2: Yeah, neither, Randy. But a lot of game left. You know, you trust the Viking staff is going to be able to make some adjustments here. But with this 3:20 left in the first quarter, I'd like to get a good return and then a positive offensive drive here.
1: Maybe we can break one here. Coach Tungan talked about special teams. Maybe that'll be a factor here. Maybe we can break one loose here, Ryan.
2: Sounds good.
1: All right, 3:20 to go in the first quarter. 14-0 is our score on our Vikings Safe Store time and scoring. Back deep for the Vikings, it is Grant Knutson and also Davis Walter. It's going to go to Walter. He's back. Oh, there's a whistle right away there. And we've got a flag somewhere, Ryan. I'm not sure what.
2: I think it was on the Cadets. I'm guessing
1: offsides.
2: Randy was offsides on the kickoff.
1: All right, so there's the first penalty, I think, against the Cadets, offsides on the kickoff. And so let's see. They'll mark it back 5 yards here. And let's see if the Vikings can get better field position from that, Ryan. The Labor Day weekend. It's hard to believe already our summer just went that fast.
2: It sure is. Randy, it sure is.
1: All right. So we're going to get set to tee it up again. Mitchell Williams for the Cadets, a junior, set to kick it off again, back again, as we said, for the Vikings, Grant Knutson and also Davis Walter with 3:20 to go in the first quarter. High, shorter kick. Walter is going to take it again at about the 16-yard line. He's got some speed. There's a flag going back there at about the 28-yard line, Ryan, and we'll have to see what that is.
2: Yeah, there's definitely some holding going on over there on that Cadet sideline, Randy. We'll just see which one they caught.
1: So the Vikings, yep, it is against the Vikings. And so, Ryan, I'm trying to see this as their fourth penalty of the game already. And so the Vikings will have that penalty, and they'll get the ball now on their own 19-yard line with 3:16 left to go in this first quarter. So the Vikes We've got one first down here, Ryan, and we're going to have to put a string of them together, I hope.
2: Yeah, just a good positive drive here, Randy.
1: So the Vikes come up, two wide receivers to the right side, and the H-back to the right side as well. Gus Pohl in the gun. He's got Tyler alongside, and he's going to hand it off to Tyler. Tyler up the middle, but oh, there's another flag in. Maybe it's a face mask, Ryan. Let's hope for that.
2: We can sure hope so. That's what Tyler's kind of gesturing for. So, Randy, maybe that would be what we need here to get started.
1: It is against the Cadets, and it is going to be a face mask from what the preliminary indication was. So that will help the Vikings. And it's just a 5-yard penalty. So the Cadets get the 5-yard penalty, and it will now be first and 5 for the Vikings at their own 24-yard line. With 3:11 left to go, Vikings trail 14-0 here against a very explosive Cadet team, Ryan.
2: Yeah, boy, the offense, as you said, Randy.
1: So the Vikes come up to the line, first and 5. Pohl from the gun. He is going to hand it off again. There's some room for Tyler. Gets about to the 28, 29-yard line. And it'll be second down and about 2 for the Vikings. But a nice push there, but we just aren't able to get somebody free yet, Ryan.
2: Yeah, like you said, it was a nice push. Good positive yards. That'll set him up, Randy, probably second a long yard.
1: So gain of 3.5, 4 yards, make it 4 for Kaysen Tyler. It'll be second and 1 for the Vikings. Wide receiver out wide to the left side for the Vikings. And H-back, two H-backs to the right-hand side. Here is the quarterback, Gus Pohl, and boy, he's going to be stood up there. I don't know if he made it, Ryan.
2: No, if there's any kind of hole, it sure closed off quickly, and we're kind of looking at that line judge, Randy. I don't think he did.
1: It's going to be very close, but I don't think he did get it, Ryan. So it's going to be fourth down, no gain on the play. Boy, Gus just didn't have anywhere to go.
2: No, but just there was a wall of black jerseys there right away.
1: Oh, they're going to measure. Okay, Ryan, so they're going to measure. They started out at about the 19. It's going to be closer probably than we think. Your eagle eye, my vision isn't what it used to be,
2: well,
1: Ryan.
2: Maybe there's a little kink in those chains would help, wouldn't
1: it? Yeah,
2: huh?
1: Yeah, that'd be all right. Let's see him stretch that out here.
2: I think they got it.
1: And they got the first down. And by the way, there's a first down for the Vikings. And we've got to get our first down, Hy-Vee first down. I went out there today in aisle 1. That's where they have the drawing box right now. Our first down winner from Hy-Vee, $25 gift certificate, goes to Culla Minks of Decorah. Culla Minks, Jada Vanderbrink drew out the names for me today.
2: I thought for sure you were going to call mine tonight.
1: Oh,
2: Randy.
1: I don't know, Ryan.
2: $25?
1: Yeah. So Culla Minks, you're our winner here in the first half. Here is Pohl back to throw on first down. Ooh, oh. It's picked off there. Back, and they're going to run it back for a pick six, Ryan. Oh, my. My. That is Henry. He picked it off. Kyler Henry picks it off, and it is a pick six for another score for the Crestwood Cadets, Ryan.
2: Boy, it's just kind of when it rains, it pours, Randy. Credit the Cadet defense. Boy, he stepped inside there and picked that off and was kind of had an unencumbered lane all the way to the end zone.
1: Well, and you said it exactly right. He did step right in front of it. I thought we had the man there, and he had a great timing on it and cut it. Just jumped in front, picked it there, and that was a 29-yard return for the touchdown. The PAT is up, and it looks good again. It's 21-0. And the Vikings trail here in the first quarter with 1:51 left to go in this first quarter. And boom, there it goes again. We're going to take this quick break. Thanks again to these great sports sponsors.
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1: All right, welcome back, everybody. Ryan, I'm shocked, really.
2: Yeah, you know, we knew the cadet offense, Randy, could put some points on the board, and boy, that one coming off the defense. Vikings need to get something going here, obviously, offensively, this possession.
1: Here's Walter with it again on the kickoff. Gets up to about the 32-yard line where he's taken down there. And all credit's got to go to the Crestwood Cadets right now, Ryan.
2: Absolutely, sure. Absolutely. Boy, a lot of enthusiasm on their sideline, in their stands. Randy, you said it. Credit goes to them.
1: So 1:44 left to go in this first quarter of play. The Vikings get the ball back at their own 32-yard line. Thanks again to Viking Safe Store Time and Scoring. Letterworks halftime show coming up, and can't say enough. Went out there today, Ryan, and I tell you, you need anything for your team, your company, they've got it.
2: Yeah, it's whether it's long sleeves, short sleeves, sweatshirts, polos, whatever, Randy.
1: Trophies, plaques, signs, they've got it. Here's Gus Pohl. He's going to hand it off up the middle, and that goes to Kaysen Tyler. And, you know, that was a good hole, but that thing closed up really quick. Give him probably two, Ryan.
2: Yeah, tough two there for Tyler.
1: So now with 1:30 left to go in the first quarter, the Vikings have the ball. Second down, give him two. Let's mark it up to 2 yards there. Second down and eight, Vikings at their own 34-yard line. One wide receiver to the left side for the Vikings. That's Lucas Weimer. Two H-backs to the right side, wingbacks we used to call them in the day. Quick pitch coming out here, quick to the Vikings. And that is Knutson, and that is Grant Knutson. He's probably going to get about three or four there, Ryan.
2: Yeah, quick pitch, as you called it, Randy. That's going to make it probably, oh, maybe third and a long five.
1: So the Vikes have it with 52 seconds left to go in this first quarter. Coming back, Kaysen Tyler coming back into the game for the Vikes, was out one play. So the Vikes will have at least one more play here in this first quarter. With 38 seconds left to go, two wide receivers to the left side, H-back to the right side, tight end to the right side. That's Carter Riley. And this is Gus Pohl. Looks like they want a blitz. Here comes the blitz package. Here's the throw outside. Nice. Oh, a nice pass, but, boy, even a better tackle by Finnegan Donlin. And he wrapped up Gavin Knutson before he could get going, Ryan.
2: Yeah, as we've said before, Randy, it looked like something was there, but, boy, that closed down in a hurry.
1: So it'll be fourth down and about five, as Ryan said, and the Vikes with 4 seconds to go probably will let this run out. But that's going to be the end of the first quarter, Ryan, and I hope there's better things ahead after this.
2: Well, that we'll give that one to the cadets, Randy. Hopefully Vikings come back here in the second quarter.
1: All right, we'll take this break. We'll be right back.
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1: All right, welcome back. Hey, big shout out to Greg and Roz Wise. Hope they are listening tonight. Greg, thank you very much. Saw him yesterday. And Roz, thank you for listening here. The Vikes are going to punt it away here in the second quarter. And punting for the Vikings, that will be Knutson. That's Gavin Knutson back there to punt it away. Good snap back, punts it away, high end over end punt, fair catch there taken by Williams this time. Didn't let it hit the ground, Ryan.
2: Yep, saved some yardage there for the cadets.
1: So the cadets have it with 11:55 left to go in this first half, and they're going to have it at about their own 32-yard line. And, Ryan, we got to find a way to stop them, that's for sure. Maybe we get a break, a fumble, an interception of our own. That would be nice, wouldn't it?
2: Yeah, I think, as you said, that's the first step here. Need to get a stop. Knuts and Randy back in there is kind of hobbling a little bit, but back in there is linebacker position.
1: He certainly was. We hope that he will be all right. First and 10, Crestwood at their own 32-yard line, just starting the second quarter. Loden back in the shotgun. He's going to hand this one off, and that is to Holzer. And the Vikings do a nice job there. He might get forward for a yard or two, but did a good job keeping him at that, Ryan.
2: Yeah, caught him in the backfield. Like you said, he drug him for at least, like, they're going to give him almost 2 to 3 yards over, Andy.
1: Case and Tyler helping on the stop there. So a gain of about two and a half, as Ryan said. It'll be second down and a long seven for the Cadets at their own 35. Wide receivers, two to the right side, one to the left, loading the quarterback in the shotgun. And he is going to keep it and roll, passes it off, and he's got Meemert there, the tight end, and he's going to be close to a first down, Ryan.
2: Yeah, might be a little short. We'll see how they mark it, but if he is, it's going to be just a few inches.
1: So Meemert on the catch there, and let's see, are they going to measure here, Ryan?
2: Looks like maybe they will.
1: So we'll give him seven on that one, and then we're going to see about the chains here as well. So we're getting set to go here with this measurement. And, Ryan, a bit, well, you have air conditioning at the middle school. I was going to say it's still pretty hot for these kids, though.
2: Yeah, been hot at the practices, of course, Randy. It'll be nice to see. Hopefully we get it next week, and maybe the heat will break a little bit.
1: Stretching the chains out, and he's going to be about a foot and a half short. It'll bring up third down and about a half a yard. And if anything has told us, I'd say it's going to stay in Loden's hands.
2: I think you're right, Randy. And you know that he's going to probably have in his hands, and then you're probably in two-down territory from what we've seen so far.
1: Exactly right. Third and about a foot for the Cadets, and they've got that power package. They've got three. They've got their offensive line and then three backs, like three H-backs or wing-backs to the right side. And I'm going to guess that there's going to be a timeout now. The Cadets want a timeout. They saw something, and we'll take this break as well. With 10:56 left to go in the first half, it's 21-0. The Cadets lead. We'll be right back.
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1: All right, welcome back again. Kari, thank you very much for making sure we stay on the air. She's spinning the dials back home for us. So, Kari, thank you very much. On this Labor Day weekend, Crestwood Cadets now third and about a foot to go. Same formation, three H-backs. They're going to hand the ball off this time. They've got the first down, but this time it goes to Lux Smith. And he's going to pick up the first down, give him about, what, three or four, Ryan?
2: Probably so, a little, maybe you call that an old cross-buck action Randy, where they crossed the formation and went from right to left.
1: Pretty smart. They probably thought, I thought they're just going to run.
2: Didn't we? We did, didn't we?
1: I did. I thought they're going to bring old Loden right behind those three backs, but they did not. First and 10 for the Cadets. Ball at their own 45-yard line. 21-0 is the score. They're going to hand the ball off. A nice job there by the Vikings. Boy, Case and Tyler, that's as good a linebacking play as you can make, Ryan.
2: That's exactly how you play linebacker, Randy. Boy, he came from his middle linebacker position like he was running downhill, as they say.
1: And I thought he had a pretty big hole there, but Case came flying in from his middle linebacker spot and just stopped him right there. Great job, Case. He might be in the running for our Ridgeway, our Fireman's Inn.
2: I think so.
1: defensive player of the game. Here comes Loden. He's up the middle, and boy, he is a load, Ryan. He's going to get 9 yards right there.
2: Yeah, he just kind of lowered his shoulder and pushed that pile right up till maybe not a first down range, but it's going to be third and less than a yard.
1: The Crestwood Cadets are in Class 2A, and I'll tell you what, if people haven't seen them, they're going to be surprised when they see these Crestwood Cadets. They're a very good football team in this first half, Ryan.
2: Yeah, absolutely.
1: Third down and less than a yard to go for the Cadets. They're at the Viking 46. Here's Loden again. He's got the first down. He's up to about the 45-yard line. So give him five and a first down. So the Cadets just chalking up those first downs here, Ryan. I'm trying to see what I have here. I have five, six, seven first downs in this first half of play. They're at the Viking 40, and Ryan, somehow we've got to find a way to stop them.
2: Yeah, and you really need a stop here.
1: Two wide receivers left for the Cadets, one to the right side. To the right side, that is Regan Wilson. And Loden from the shotgun, he's going to hand it off. This time it goes to Bergen. Bergen, the ball's loose. There, that's what we need, Ryan.
2: There's our
1: the fumble.
2: Exactly. You said it. Randy, Coach Tungan talked about turnovers, and there's a big one for the Vikings.
1: And that is Ethan Kennan with the recovery there. That's a big one, Ryan.
2: Well, I don't know who had the hit for the Vikings.
1: I don't know either.
2: That's a big defensive play of the game right there.
1: So Ethan Kennan comes up with the fumble. So that is going to go on our ticket right now. The Vikings will have it first and 10. Boy, we needed that big. 9:02 left to go. Vikes have it on their own 36-yard line. Big, big turnover there for the Vikes. First and 10, Vikes, two wide receivers to each side. They want to throw. Poles got Davis at the 45, makes one man miss, and he drops the football, but we're going to get it back. It goes out of bounds. Gain of about 9, Ryan, but we lost it there.
2: Yeah, ball bouncing all over the place, but Davis was able to get that one corralled.
1: He did. Nice job there as Davis gets that ball back for the Vikings, and a gain of 8 on the play on first down. So let's hope that the Vikes, you know, if we get a score here, make it 21-7, we're right back in this thing, Ryan.
2: Yeah, exactly.
1: Two wide receivers to the right side, one to the left side. Here is Gus Pohl. Pohl, he is going to hand it off. This is Kaysen Tyler. He's got some room. Cuts back. He's into the Cresco side at the 47-yard line. So give him a gain of about 8 or 9 there, and a first down for the Vikings, Ryan.
2: Yeah, nice job by Tyler. Kind of picking his way through there. Picked up some big yards.
1: That was their best running play, I'd say, of
2: right.
1: the game. So the Vikes have it first and 10 at the Crestwood 47-yard line in our Viking Safe Store time and scoring. Vikings on the drive. They trail 21-0, but first and 10 Vikes in Crestwood territory. Pohl, here comes the blitz. Pohl, he's got time. Now he's going to run it, and he's out running. He's down to the 40-yard line, and out of bounds he's going to go there at the 40. But a nice gain of about 5, maybe 6 yards, Ryan.
2: Yeah, and the Vikings picked up the pressure there pretty well and pulled nothing there, so he used his legs, Randy.
1: I'll tell you exactly just what I was going to say. When you can use your legs as a quarterback, we see that in every level anymore, Ryan. That is a huge advantage.
2: Right.
1: Second down and a long 3 for the Vikings. They have the ball right at the Crestwood 40-yard line. They need to get about 3, 3.5 more. 8:20 to go. Vikes on the drive here. Two wide receivers left. Pohl, he is going to hand the ball off, and this time it goes to Knutson, and that's Grant Knutson, and he's going to get, what, maybe 1 or 2 on that one, Ryan?
2: Yeah, pretty tough going there. Picked up a few yards. Going to make it probably 3rd and almost 2.
1: So the Vikes probably have 2 downs here. Let's get it here and not worry about it. Braden Misalinich coming into the game with the play for the Vikings. 21-0 right now. 7:53 to go. Clock running here in the second quarter, but the Vikes on the drive. They're at the Crestwood 38-yard line. Two wide receivers left and right. Pohl, he's going to keep it himself up the middle. He's got some room. He's into the secondary, and he's got the first down at about the 27-yard line there, Ryan. So a nice, nice gain of about 13 yards there.
2: Yeah, now the Vikings, Randy, picking those yards up in chunks.
1: And I'll tell you, I think it started with Pohl using his feet, Ryan.
2: Yeah, just kind of made him a little bit more difficult to defend.
1: We had that nice catch by Walter, and then a couple good runs by Case and Tyler, and then Pohl using his legs. First and 10 Vikings at the Cadets 27-yard line, 7:15 left to go in this half. There's Case and Tyler. He's got some room, but then he gets cut down again, probably of about three, Ryan.
2: Yeah, got tripped up initially, was able to pop through, get a few yards, Randy. Probably going to be looking at second and maybe about six.
1: So give him more than I thought. Give him four for sure there. Nice run by Case and Tyler, but the best drive of the night for the Vikings here. 6:53 left to go, clock running in this second quarter. The Vikes trail 21-0, but boy, they are getting closer. They're down to the Crestwood 23-yard line. Wide receivers, two to the left, two to the right. Pull from the gun again, drops back to pass, wants to throw across the middle. He's got it wide open. Touchdown, Miscellinage for the Vikes, 23 yards. How about that, Ryan?
2: A little breakdown there in the Cadet defense. Miscellinage came across wide open, Randy.
1: Miscellinage,
2: boy,
1: Pull
2: put it right in his stomach.
1: So Braden Miscellinage with a 23-yard touchdown pass from Pohl, and the Vikes are right back in this one, Ryan. 6:32 left to go in this second quarter, and the Vikes will try the PAT here. And coming in to kick now, this will be Ortiz. Brian Ortiz, the kick is up. Boy, that's good. And the Vikes are on the board, 21-7. Is our score, and we'll take this quick break. We'll be right back.
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1: All right, welcome back, everybody. Wow, Ryan, that's a big score for the Vikings. What a momentum changer.
2: Yeah, that fumble was huge. Boy, that gave him a little momentum, and the Viking offense rode that right down for a score.
1: Boy, great throw by Pohl. Miscellinage wide open down the middle in that post route and hauls it in. Nice job by the Vikings. 6:32 left to go, and Ryan, who knows what can happen now yet?
2: Exactly.
1: A lot of time here. Vikings have all three of their timeouts. They found a way with the turnover. That's the big play of the game right now to me, is that fumble by the Vikings. Didn't see who tackled, but I know that Ethan Kennan had the recovery.
2: Right.
1: So now here is the kick, and it's going to go down the right side. It's picked up by Donlin at about the 13-yard line. Comes all the way across the field. Gets the corner turned, and he's at the 35. He's out of bounds at about the 40. 2-yard line, it looks like, Ryan, and that's a nice return for the Cadets.
2: Boy, sure was there. The Cadets rather give me a good field position, and he almost at midfield.
1: So they're going to mark it at the 42-yard line. So as you said, Ryan, excellent field position with 6:24 left to go in this first half of play. We're headed towards our Letterworks Sign City halftime report. We'll get all the information, all the things you want to hear, and we're a 6:24 left to go. Crestwood Cadets first and 10 at their own 42-yard line. Three wide receivers to the right side, and this is going to be Loden. Loden lowers his shoulder and gets to midfield. He's going to gain about eight there, tackled there by Grant Knutson and also by Lucas Weimer, Ryan.
2: Yeah, Weimer came up and was right in position, Andy, and well, he's still kind of shaking his head. Like I said, he's a load.
1: He certainly is, and I don't know what yardage he has this first half, but he's the guy that really makes their offense go, that's for sure. Second and two, right at midfield. They're going to hand it off. Nice job by the Vikings. Had him there. They're going to be just short maybe of the first down, but a nice job by that offensive front. Case and Tyler Miscellinage in there as well as Ethan Kennan. Nice job up front for the Vikings, Ryan.
2: Yeah, Carter Riley in there as well. Maybe had to first contact. Weimer's going to come out here now, Randy. We talked about, boy, he took quite a hit there when he tackled that running back.
1: So it'll bring up a third down and about a half a yard to go for the Crestwood Cadets. Ball is just inside the Viking 49-yard line. Loden's going to keep it again. Goes off that left side. He's going to have the first down, but, boy, he's going to have to work for it there, Ryan. He'll probably get two or three, but the Vikings are getting a lot more stingy on that first down.
2: Yeah, they're going to give him that initial forward progression. He's going to have that first down. Randy Weimer coming back in just after a quick break.
1: All right, so it's first and 10 Cadets at the Viking 45-and-a-half-yard line. 5:02 left to go in this first half. 21-7 is our score. Can we ask for another turnover, Ryan?
2: Well, it'd be a nice good time for it, wouldn't it?
1: I sure think it would. First and 10 Cadets at the Viking 45-and-a-half. Loden wants to throw, rolls left. Now he's going to get some pressure there. He throws deep. He's got a man. Did he catch it? Touchdown, Crestwood Cadets, a 45-yard touchdown pass. And trying to see, that looks like number 14, is it, Ryan? Or I cannot.
2: I think so, Randy. They got quite a mob there. But, Randy, you're not going to see a better throw and catch in a high school football game than that was right there. Well, going to his left, throwing across his body, put it up there. Just out of the reach of the Viking defenders.
1: Wow, what a game breaker right there when the Vikes had some momentum. 45-yard touchdown pass from Loden, and I'm not sure exactly who that was to, Ryan. It could have been Wilson down there, but I'm not sure. We're going to say it's to Wilson. PAT is up, and that looks like it's good. And with 4:40 left to go, Ryan, the Cadets stretch that lead back out to 21 points. It's 28-7. We'll take this quick break, and then we'll be right back.
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1: All right, welcome back, everybody. Rick Varney joined that agency at Farm Bureau. Thank you very much, Rick, and you guys, Rakitic Agency, for sponsoring our football this fall. Thank you. And we are getting set to go as the Vikes give up. Boy, that was a beautiful throw, Ryan. He got behind us a couple steps, and that ball was perfectly led to him.
2: Just out of the fingertips of the Viking defenders there, Randy.
1: Here's the kickoff, and it's going to go to the Vikings there. And the Vikings get it up to about the 34-yard line, trying to see who cares. That was Walter on the return. So the Vikings have it at their own 32-yard line with 4:34 left to go in this first half of play. Vikes will have the ball. Boy, they had a good last possession, Ryan, and scored there. They went 64 yards for the Vikings in just about 3 minutes. So let's see if we can do it again. Wide receivers, two to the right, two to the left, and we're probably going to have to throw the ball
2: right
1: some here, Ryan. Two wide receivers to each side. This is Pohl from the gun. And he wants to throw out here. He's getting rushed out of the pocket, and down he goes. And a sack there for the Cadets. And that was Burke with the sack there, number 24. And I don't know how much he's going to lose there, Ryan. I haven't seen the official marking there. It looks like a loss of about, what, six?
2: Yeah, tough one there, Randy. Just really nothing going from the beginning, and Pohl not really much of a chance.
1: So the first sack of the game for either team.

0: Come back, drop back to pass over the middle, and ooh, there's some contact there, but incomplete. Trying to go to Phillips there, but both of them going for the ball, I guess, Ryan.
1: Yeah, exactly. Both going for the ball, Randy. It's going to be third down and 17, 3:45 left.
0: All right, so the Vikes trail 28-7 here in your Viking Safe Store time and scoring. Thanks again to John Kurt and the gang there as well. Hopefully everything is all right with them, John. And so we are at 3:45. Vikings, as Ryan said, in a big spot here, third and 17. Now you don't want to do something either, Ryan. You don't want to give them
1: exactly
0: the ball back.
1: Tough spot. You want something to happen, but, you sure don't want to make a mistake.
0: Paul rolls back, wants to come this way with the screen. Oh, and incomplete there. The Vikes had it, but they wouldn't have got much, Ryan, as that was Voina right there to try make the tackle, but the pass incomplete.
1: Yeah, good, the right play call, I think, Randy.
0: Yeah,
1: he called the screen there, but just not able to pick up much.
0: And, you know, you don't see as many screens anymore, I don't think, and I always thought they were so effective, especially when you've got the cadets coming with a big pass rush.
1: It used to always be your go-to in that situation.
0: It certainly did. So the Vikes going to be forced to punt it here with 3:40 left to go. Vikes back to punt, and this will be Knutson ready to go. Ooh, boy. Got it off there. It's caught by Williams at the 40-yard line, so the cadets will have excellent field position again at their own 40-yard line with 3:37 left to go, Ryan, and we got to find a way to stop them.
1: Yeah, Randy, 3:37 left, as you said, trailing by three scores. Definitely need to get a stop here.
0: So at the 40-yard line, the Vikes in their defense trying to find a way to slow down this really effective Crestwood Cadet offensive team here. First and 10, Cadets, 3:37 left to go. And they'll come out with three wide receivers to the right side, loading the quarterback in the shotgun. He will have Holzer to his right. We'll see what happens here on first down. It'll be Loden. Loden, nice job there by the Vikings. Ethan Cannon. Great job. 2-yard loss there, Ryan.
1: Yeah, I think we're going to give him the fairway sack of the game there, Randy.
0: Yeah, let's do it. Yes, Ethan Cannon, he got the fumble recovery. Now he gets the sack here. That sounds great. We've got the Olsen Explosives phrase of the game. We've got the fairway sack of the game right there, Ethan Cannon. And it'll bring up second down and 11. We've got, of course, the Hy-Vee first down. Culla Minx won that here in the first half. Here is Loden. He's going to roll left. He's got a man. That's Donlin. Nice tackle there by the Vikings. And that was Weimer on a great open field tackle, Ryan.
1: Yeah, it really was. Boy, he closed in a hurry, wrapped up. He did have a gain, Randy, but nothing more after the catch.
0: It'll bring up third and 9 for the Cadets. Ball at their own 41-yard line. 2:40 left to go. And it looks like they're going to let it run down, Ryan, and then maybe use a timeout here as they're thinking maybe they just want to use that clock up and not give the ball back to the Vikings with a whole lot of time.
1: Yeah, they're sure going to let it run down.
0: And they've got 5 seconds left on the play clock, and then they'll use the timeout. They do with 2:18 to go. 28-7 is our score. And as we said, we'll just review here. We've got the Olsen Explosives phrase of the game. You can be in the running for $100 from Mark and the gang at the end of the season. The Mavs Pizza play of the game, and that's the touchdown pass right now to Braden Misalinich. The fairway, or the cool play of the game, is the Ethan Cannon fumble recovery, and he's got the fairway sack of the game as well. Does Ethan Cannon? We'll have the whippy dip tornado offensive player of the game. And then, of course, our Hy-Vee first down. If you want to sign up for that, it's in row one this year, so you'll need to find that. Row one is where you'll find the cards to sign up for the Hy-Vee first down. Saban Family Table pancake block of the game. I was there the other day. They've got great pancakes, Ryan.
1: Oh,
0: great meals, but, boy, I love their pancakes.
1: Is that your go-to?
0: It is kind of my go-to. I'll tell you what, they do a great job there. And so we are set to go. And, of course, we've got the Campai Soda defensive player, special teams player of the game. They do Amazon returns there, Ryan. And, boy, that is so nice. You're in and out of there in less than a minute.
1: That was very slick. Randy, Ethan Cannon coming on the sideline, getting the ice towel, a little attention from the trainer. Boy, he's gone. he's gone hard here tonight.
0: Yes, he has. Both

0: ways.
1: And maybe the Heat kind of getting to him there.
0: Here's Loden going to keep it on third down. He's going to be short of the first down. Nice tackle there by the Vikings, trying to see if that was Rowe or not. Yes, it was. It was number 50, Evan Rowe, on the stop. It'll be fourth down and about a yard and a half, Ryan. What do you do if you're the Cadets here?
1: Well, I think still they're looking for that clock to run down. If they're going to give it up, they're not going to give it up with much time left. You know, we've said before, if it was you and I, we're probably going to punt, but, boy, they've shown they're not afraid to run it.
0: They haven't punted yet tonight, have they?
1: I don't know that they have.
0: I don't think they have.
1: Ethan Kinnon back in, Randy, good. After a quick break. So good to see him back in that defensive line.
0: The Cadets going to probably use another timeout, two on the shot or on the play clock. They do call a timeout with 1:32 left to go. We'll see. They've got a good yard and a half about to make the first down. It's fourth and a yard and a half. We will take a break from all of our great, great football sponsors. And we'll be right back.
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0: All right. Well, Ryan, it looks like the Cadets are choosing to punt here for the first time here tonight. And so, you know, if I was a coach in that, I think that's what I would do. But look who's back there. It's Loden. He's the punter, and you never know what's going to happen here. He is going to punt it away. And it's going to hit down at about the 15, takes a sideways bounce, and goes out of bounds at about the 11-yard line. So probably, if you're the Cadets, you're thinking that was a good decision, right?
1: Yeah, you probably got pretty happy with that, Randy. It's going to be a long ways to go for the Vikings. A minute 22 and down by three scores.
0: So the Vikes get it back at about the 10.5-yard line. As Ryan said, 1:22 left to go. But you know what? You might as well, you got to go for it. You're down 28-7. You need something positive to happen here, Ryan. So we'll see what happens. Ooh, there was lightning. Did you see that over there?
1: Just ignore that, Randy.
0: Okay. I didn't see it either.
1: You never saw it.
0: Too far away, I think.
1: It's heading north.
0: All right. Well, I hope so. I saw lightning over to the northeast. There it was again, Ryan. So the Vikes come up, two wide receivers, right and left. Gus Pohl standing at about his own 5-yard line. He drops back. He wants to go deep. Now he's going to get flushed. No, he throws the ball, and it's tipped away just at the last second there by Luck Smith, and I thought we had a completion there, but he just got a hand on it, Ryan.
1: Yeah, couldn't got much more than a glove tip on there, Randy. Good defense.
0: 1 year long, long ago, I shouldn't say, Ryan, we were over here, and the game got lightened out, rained out. We had to come back Saturday morning to finish the game. I hope I'm not a bearer of bad tidings there. But that did happen to us one time over here. Incomplete pass on first down. Vikings two wide receivers right and left again. Gus Pohl set drops back, wants to throw. He's got his man. Nice pass there. Gets it over to Weimer. Out of bounds. He's going to have the first down. And let's see. He's going to get out to about the, let's see, gets to where? About the 26-yard line. So give him about 13 on the play and a first down for the Vikings. And he did get out of bounds. Oh, now there's wind the clock up here, Ryan. I guess he didn't get out of bounds.
1: Okay.
0: So under a minute to go, 56 seconds to go. Vikings come up to the line, two wide receivers left and right again. Pull from the shotgun. This time he's going to hand the ball off up the middle. That goes to Kaysen Tyler. The Cadets are right there. Give him maybe a couple yards, but the Vikings call a timeout here with 44 seconds to go, Ryan. And what do you think's in the game plan here?
1: Well, you got 44 seconds left, second and eight. Randy, I don't know. Maybe first, you want to make sure you get the first down. You got a long ways to go and kind of a short time to get there. But like you said, you might have to take a chance here. Boy, it'd be big to get some kind of score before the Vikings go into half.
0: That sounds like the old movie, Smokey and the Bandit.
1: Yeah.
0: Do you remember that
1: one? Oh, yeah.
0: You're too young for
1: that,
0: Ryan.
1: I remember that.
0: Yeah, you're just a youngster. 44 seconds, as Ryan said here. We are just getting close to halftime. The Letterworks Sign City Halftime Report. Thanks to them and all of our great sponsors, that's for sure. Letterworks Sign City, just 5 miles north of down, or 5 minutes north of Decorah on Highway 52. And if you haven't been in there lately, Ryan, I was there today. They have it stocked to the gills with all these Northeast Iowa schools, Southeast Minnesota, and then you can make anything you want.
1: Go get some new game day gear, Andy.
0: Yes, we did today, that's
1: you
0: for
1: bet.
0: Sure. Second down and 8. The Vikings at their own 29-yard line. Let's have something really big happen here for the Vikes. 44 seconds left to go. Same formation, 2 receivers right and 2 to the left. Pohl, he is going to drop back to throw. Wants to go deep over the middle. Looks for Riley, and it's incomplete. A little short there. He was covered up pretty good.
1: Yeah, he had about 4 cadets in the area there, and he tried to sneak that in.
0: So now with 39 seconds to go, it'll be 3rd and 8, so the Vikings will give it another shot here. The Vikes do have 2 timeouts. The Crestwood Cadets are out of timeouts. 28-7 is our score here on our Viking Safe Store time and scoring. 3 wide receivers to the right side now, 1 to the left. Let's see what the Vikings have drawn up here. Pohl back to throw, sets his feet. He's got his man at about the 45-yard line, and that's all he's going to get there. He's going to be short of the first down by about 1 yard, it looks like, Ryan.
1: Yeah, hit Davis Walter coming across there. Nice catch by Davis, but like you said, probably going to be about 1 yard short.
0: So give him about 6 on the catch there, maybe 7. And as Ryan said, 4th down and about 1.5 yards short, 2 to go. And what do you do if you're the are they going to just let the clock run out here, Ryan?
1: Let it run down, or... Yeah, looks like they're going to, Randy.
0: Yep, and that's going to be the half. The Vikings trail 28-7 over here against the Crestwood Cadets. We're going to take this commercial break, and then we'll be back with the Letterworks Sign City Halftime Report right after messages from these great Viking sponsors.
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0: 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I was there this afternoon, picked up our new gear LA Communications, and they look great, don't they?
1: Randy, I like our new shirts, but maybe next time you think about a tank top out there, something hot.
0: It's hot.
1: Man, oh,
0: I don't. I think I'd be the right word offensive to others that would look at me. I wouldn't probably do that yet.
1: You're right. Our tank top days are maybe done.
0: Well, mine are. I don't know about you. You're a youngster yet. Well, I'll tell you what. We talked about in the pregame how explosive the Cadets were last week against MFL Marmac. And we weren't sure. We thought they were really good. They looked good. But now we can say they are a very explosive team.
1: Well, we had seen the score, like you said, Randy. And now, I guess, unfortunately, we've seen it firsthand. And it's as advertised. Boy, it's pretty explosive.
0: They certainly are. The Cadets are as good as they can be, I think. And I don't know. We haven't figured out yet. We got the fumble, and then we drove down and got it back to a 14-point score, and I thought, well, here we go. But we just, Cresco then came with that big long pass, and that kind of just broke our back before halftime, Ryan.
1: Yeah, I thought the same thing, like you said. We got that fumble recovery, got some momentum, but then they came back with the big score, Randy, to make it 28-7.
0: I tell you what, they started right from the get-go. They got the kickoff. The Vikings won the toss, elected to defer, and the Crestwood Cadets took the ball on their own 25-yard line, went 75 yards on just 8 plays, and that was a 19-yard touchdown run by Holzer. And with just 9:09 left in that first quarter, it was 7-0, the Crestwood Cadets. The Vikes got the ball back. We got a first down, and then we had to punt the ball back to the Cadets. And then with 3:20 left in the first quarter, that's when Loden ran for a 75-yard run, and that's as good a run as I've seen in a long time, Ryan.
1: And Randy, if I remember correctly, it was nothing fancy. It was a fourth and short yardage situation, and he just did it all with his legs.
0: He certainly did. He was very good there. And the Vikings got the ball back, and then the Crestwood Kyler Henry stepped in front of a pole pass and ran it back 29 yards for another Crestwood touchdown. It was 21-0 with 1:51 to go in the first quarter, Ryan. And, man, things were looking bleak.
1: Yeah, certainly were.
0: And then the Vikes, though, got the big break. They got the fumble recovery with Ethan Kennett. I wish I could see who made the tackle that forced the fumble. But we know Ethan Kennett got it. And, boy, did the Vikings take advantage, Ryan. They started in their own 36-yard line with 9:21 left to go in the second quarter. And they drove 7 plays, and it was a 23-yard touchdown pass to Miselinich from pole. And the Vikes are right back in it at 21-7.
1: Yeah, like you said, when they got that fumble recovery, they need to take advantage of it, and they certainly did. Went down and drove a nice drive by the offense.
0: Certainly did, and we thought, okay, here come the Vikes back. Then the Crestwood Cadets. And, Ryan, I'd like to say it wasn't as beautiful pass, but it was, as Loden threw just a perfect strike, a 45-yard touchdown pass, and I think that we said that was to number 15, and that was Reagan Wilson, and he just got it right in the perfect spot where he had his outstretched arms right over our defenders. He hung on right about the 2 or 3 yard line, went in to score.
1: Yeah, like you said, Randy, it's hard to maybe do it, but give credit where credit is due. Boy, what a beautiful pass and catch nearby the Crestwood quarterback and receiver.
0: And then both teams forced to punt in the next possessions, and then the Vikings get the ball back but ran out of time in the halftime. And so it's not impossible, Ryan, not at all.
1: If I remember right, Randy, I think the Vikings will get the kickoff.
0: Yes.
1: Isn't that right? So, boy, you'd like to get it and drive down right away and get a score.
0: Well, that would be ideal. That is for sure. At halftime, Turkey Valley leads Janesville 22-16. Darren Swenson has that one. That sounds like a pretty good ball game going there, right there, Ryan.
1: Yeah, it does.
0: And so let's see. Pat, he's got North Butler leads 14-7 there. And I'm not sure. Is that with Key High? I'm not sure,
1: Ryan. I'm not sure on that one.
0: I'll try to find that one out if we can here for you. And let's see. So, Darren, let's see what we have here. Pat Wagner, that is North Butler at South Winnishick. So it is 14-7 at halftime. North Butler leads South Winnishick. It's 2 minutes to go in the third quarter. I think they start at 7 o'clock on some of those games.
1: Okay.
0: So I tell you what, we have a whole lot of football left here, Ryan, so I'm not going to give up on the Vikings, but they have run into a very solid football team, not only offensively, but defensively. They're pretty stout.
1: I would agree.
0: They've got quickness. They've got size, and we'll have to see what happens. But if you're Coach Tungan, what are you telling your team? We're going to get the ball right away.
1: Yeah, I think it's a good time for a reset. Well, I think the Vikings and the staff probably ready to go back in and kind of reset some things. Catch your breath, if you will, and just kind of reassess where you're at. And like you said, they're certainly not out of this game, but every drive's got to be productive from here on out.
0: They certainly do, and you've got to find a way to somehow slow down Loden. He seems to be the guy that makes that offense tick, doesn't he?
1: Yeah, he certainly does, but everything kind of centers around him.
0: All right, so it's 28-7 right now. We are at the Letterwork Sign City Halftime Report, just 5 minutes from downtown Decorah. Great people out there. Talked to Brian today and Stephanie out there as well, and I know that they just have a great staff. And, Ryan, this didn't take us very long to get these shirts. The turnaround time, very quick as well.
1: Yeah, like you said, whatever you want, whatever you can envision. I know I've gone to them before, and, hey, can you put this on that? And, boy, they're up for about anything.
0: Boy, I'll tell you what, right now, that whippy dip tornado, doesn't that sound good right now,
1: oh,
0: Ryan?
1: Perfect.
0: Man, could I use that? I'll tell you. We got Rosie over there, and she is cooking up. They're up. They're going to be closed in about another month,
1: It'll
0: Ryan.
1: It'll be coming. It'll be coming.
0: Another
1: yeah.
0: month, I yeah. think, about. And that is, boy, so get your licks at the Whippy Dip there as well. Fairway, of course, the $25 gift certificate. The Grizzly Cool play of the game, a 45-quart Grizzly Cooler, Ryan.
1: Man.
0: And you've had Grizzly Coolers. They are nice, aren't they?
1: That's a little different, exactly.
0: That's a big one. That'll, I tell you, you could go for a week or two camping
1: you
0: with
1: could,
0: that
1: yeah,
0: thing.
1: There you go.
0: All right, and then Fairway, of course, got to thank the gang at Fairway Meat Department down there. Brett and the gang going to throw $100 of meat in the freezer.
1: Wow.
0: Boy, I made rib tips the other night for Kari on the grill. I marinated them. And, boy, were they good.
1: Wow.
0: Yeah,
1: sounds
0: I used
1: good.
0: A
1: sounds
0: flat
1: good.
0: Iron steak, and I cut look it at, up and marinated it. And
1: look at you.
0: I had potatoes and cooked carrots on the grill,
1: nice.
0: Too.
1: Very
0: so
1: nice.
0: I think Kari enjoyed it, that's
1: you're
0: for sure.
1: Good.
0: Family table pancake block of the game. We're going to look for that this second half. The Fireman's in defensive player of the game. I'll tell you, there's been a lot of them, but it could go anywhere. Now, Ethan Kennan has done a great job. I really like what Kaysen Tyler's done from his linebacker spot as well, Ryan. And the Compay Soda special teams play of the game, a six-pack of soda from Compay Soda Shop. And again, as I said, their Amazon returns, they are phenomenal. And that is on Water Street in downtown Decorah. And we are getting set to go here as we're down to 4:35 left to go in this halftime. Let's see, right now we have, of course, Owine is at Waukon. Andy Sires and Evan O'Neill have that one. I haven't seen a score on that one yet, Ryan. And as we said, Turkey Valley is at Janesville. Darren Swenson on the call on that one. That is on the Hawk. And then we've got North Butler at South Winnishick in the third quarter. End of the third quarter, North Butler was ahead 14-7 at halftime. Turkey Valley led Janesville 22-16, and that's what the scoreboard we have with our Letterworks Sign City report. Ryan, any big plans? You're ready to relax a little bit.
1: Just
0: after
1: be a nice relaxing weekend. How about you, Randy?
0: Well, I think we're going to go see the Iowa football team open up tomorrow, and my good friend Mark and Jenny Olson, going down there with them. Thank them very much. We're going to go see the Hawkeyes. Kind of a new look. They're a new team. So many new faces. They're going to be a new quarterback. And, you know, they've got some really good backs. I'm excited about their defense. That's always good, Ryan. And we'll see what happens.
1: Yeah, hard to believe it's that time of year, Andy, but it sure is.
0: It certainly is. I know it's going to be warm. If you're attending games, most of our Division III schools are playing. Luther,
1: sure.
0: Wartburg open up this weekend as well. And so I watched the end of that Georgia Tech and Colorado game last night.
1: Close.
0: Colorado scored with like a minute to go.
1: I see that.
0: And then Georgia Tech came down and got in field goal range, and then Colorado blocked the field goal at the end.
1: Just at the end, yeah.
0: And that's the brother of the Heisman Trophy winner.
1: Okay.
0: Is playing for Georgia Tech. He's their quarterback.
1: Okay.
0: I can't remember his name.
1: No.
0: His brother's at Las Vegas.
1: Okay.
0: He's with the Raiders.
1: Yep, you're right. You're right.
0: All right. We're going to take this quick commercial break. Ryan, you've got some. You've got all of our activities. Let's do that.
1: We brought to you by Wellington Place. Here's the Decorah High School Week in Review. Volleyball went to Grinnell last Saturday. Grinnell came out on top 2-0. Decorah also played Mount Pleasant, won 2-1, and then lost 2-0 to Iowa City High. Girls swimming and diving was at Mason City. Elizabeth Buxa, Paige Webb, and Jenna Schizel led the way for the Vikings in their fourth place finish. Monday girls tennis, 9-0 over Charles City. Tuesday, both boys and girls cross country is at Owine. The Decorah boys ranked 5th in the state. Decorah girls are ranked 7th. The boys, their first out of 15, led by Clarence Nimrod, your overall winner. Oak Pashy, Oscar Grimstead, Spencer Christensen, and Derek Herlichka rounded out the top 10. For the girls, they finished 2nd out of 13. Olivia Volkman led the way for the Vikings with a 3rd place finish, and Addison Ivy was 9th. Girls swimming and diving was at Cedar Falls. They dropped a close one to Dubuque Senior, 96-86, into Cedar Falls, 139-46. Paige Webb, one of the leaders, she was 2nd in the 100 fly. Thursday, girls tennis dropped 7-2 to Dyke New Hartford. Continuing on with the week, it was Thursday volleyball with St. Ansgar, and a tough 5 games there. St. Ansgar coming out on top 3-2. For the week ahead, Tuesday volleyball will be at Waukon. Wednesday girls tennis will be at the NCTC tournament at Wartburg. Thursday volleyball against Independence. And, of course, Friday, Decorah will host Waller Catholic. Saturday, we'll just kind of look ahead a little further. Girls swimming will be at the Waterloo Invite. And really the big one, cross country, will be at Luther at the Luther College All-American.
0: That is a good one. I've been up to that many times. Your son ran in that many, many times, didn't he, in high school and college?
1: Yeah, that's right. And, Randy, if you're looking to watch the Viking cross country, that's the only chance you're going to get here in Decorah. So go out to that All-American. You'll get to see, as you said, middle school, high school, college, all different levels there. Boy, that's quite an experience in a cross-country race.
0: And am I correct, Adam Bohotch is the new cross-country head coach?
1: Yep, that's right. And like I said, off to a good start, ranked 5th in the state. They got a couple runners that are ranked pretty high individually. So a good start for the Viking cross-country runners.
0: Brad Johansson retired, and Adam Bohotch, who's a great runner. I know that he's running the Boston Marathon and probably New York Marathon. I'm not sure, but I know he's done that.
1: Coach Johansson hasn't gone far, Randy. He's still helping out. He's the assistant now for Coach Bohotch.
0: All right. All right. That is good. Well, we are getting down to the end of our Letterwork Sign City halftime report as both teams are back out onto the field. And, Ryan, I don't want to hear that cannon go off again.
1: No, I sure don't. Randy, as we got a couple minutes here, I didn't tell you about this, but I got a little trivia for you.
0: All right,
1: let's
0: do it.
1: You ready for a trivia question?
0: All right, I am.
1: We've talked about the young quarterback for the Vikings, Gus Pohl, only a sophomore. Can you tell me, in 1971, the Decorah Vikings team, who was the jersey number 14 quarterback on that team?
0: I think it was... Was it Rusty Finholt?
1: According to the official program I got sent to me today by our number one listener, Larry Wolf, in the 1971 game against Waverly Shell Rock, number 14 was none other than our own Randy Iverson.
0: Oh. Well, I was thinking I was a year behind, farther ahead than that, but that could be.
1: How about that? A little blast from the past.
0: Wow.
1: So thanks for Larry for sending that in.
0: I'll tell you, it was Bobby Finholt that I was thinking of. What a great quarterback he was. And, you know, I had fun. We had a great time. Football was, just a fun thing to do. That's for sure. And I tell you, we had the best of best coaches. Elliot Kristen was my 9th grade football coach.
1: I know you've complimented him before. I don't know, like I said, where Larry dug that out of the archives.
0: Wow,
1: Randy,
0: Larry.
1: But, I appreciate him sending that along.
0: Huh, wow, that is out of the past. That's 50-some years
1: ago.
0: Oh,
1: my goodness.
0: Holy cow. How about that? All right, we are set to go. Thanks again to all of our great sponsors and our halftime letterwork, Sign City, Brian and all the gang out there. Thank you very much. We sure appreciate all of that. We are ready to go for the second half. The Vikings will get the ball. And, Ryan, let's hope that we can get something going right away. Maybe we don't score, but we've got to put some, I think, get some drives going at least and hopefully put some points on the board.
1: Yeah, I think just a positive drive as they go down to, as they get the ball here, hopefully down the field, ends up in a score.
0: All right. Thanks again for joining Ryan and myself here on 104.7 KVIK. We do record all of these, and I send it to Darren, and this weekend sometime he'll put it on our YouTube page and our SoundCloud page as well. Hopefully everything will work out right. Here we go. Ready up, and there's the kick, and it's going to go now to the Vikings. That looks like Walter. He's going to take it, goes around that right side, and makes one man miss, and down at about the 25-yard line. So the Vikes will take over there, first and 10, 11:55 left to go in this one. Thanks again to all of our great, great sponsors. And, of course, Mom, I hope you are listening here tonight. Maybe she's got some popcorn. She had a big bag of it, Ryan. I know that.
1: Boy, that sounds good.
0: All right, so the Vikes have it first and 10. At their own 25-yard line, we've got two wide receivers out to the right side, one to the left side, H-back to the right side as well. Gus Pohl, nobody in the backfield with him. He's going to keep it up the middle, and he's got a little room there. He's going to get probably 4 yards up the middle, Ryan.
1: Randy, I think that was actually Tyler they put in the
0: – Oh, they get direct snap to him.
1: Direct snap to him.
0: Okay.
1: Pohl is still in the game, but that time a direct snap to Tyler.
0: All right, so I wasn't looking there. I just assumed it was him, but, yes, it is. And so a little bit of a change there for the Vikings as they direct snap it, kind of that wildcat. Pohl's going out and splitting out wide to the right side again, so Case and Tyler – at the quarterback spot in the shotgun. Nobody back there with him. So is he going to take it off and run again? No, he's going to throw the ball. Has some time and swings it out here. And incomplete, just a hair underthrown there, trying to go to Gavin Knutson. But it goes incomplete, Ryan.
1: Yeah, just giving him a different look here coming on a halftime, Randy. You know, and I like it. Just something a little bit different here.
0: Exactly. And so Case and Tyler, and he is truly a quarterback as well. They've got the young quarterback Pohl. He's going to split out wide to the right side, two receivers right, one to the left side. Again, nobody in the backfield with Case and Tyler on third down and about 6 yards to go. Wants to throw again, has some time. Now he gets flushed out of the pocket. Is he going to get the first down? Yes, he is. Boy, great acceleration by Case and Tyler. He gains about 13 yards there on the scramble, Ryan.
1: Yeah, as we've said before, with Crestwood, like their quarterback doing with his legs, Case and Tyler doing the same right there.
0: First down for the Vikes up to about the 39-yard line. So give him a gain of 13 and a first down. So the Vikes have the ball now at their own 39-yard line as Ethan Kennan brings them up over center. Same formation, two receivers right, one to the left, Case and Tyler, the lone back in the backfield. Now here comes Walter across the on that jet sweep, and he gets tripped up at about the 40. Boy, he just tried to turn that corner, but there was Meemert on the tackle, Ryan.
1: Yeah, he ran a long way, and unfortunately picked up just about a yard. Looks like his Walter kind of hobbling up there. Yeah, maybe holding that hip here. We'll have to keep an eye on that.
0: And didn't we say Grant Knutson was hobbling a little bit for the Vikings as well? But, boy, I tell you, these are big, strong kids, Ryan, and they pack a wallop.
1: Yeah, they sure do, and Randy, the conditions, you know, just when the heat is like this just makes that so much more difficult.
0: Second down and 9, 10:05 left to go on your Viking Safe Store time and scoring. Two receivers left, one to the right. Now Walter goes in motion, and they're going to keep it to Tyler. Tyler makes one man miss, but down he goes at about the 42. Give him a couple yards, but I thought he was going to get more, but to give credit to the Crestwood Cadets, they sealed that up pretty quick.
1: Yeah, and we've said that numerous times. Boy, there's holes there, but not for long.
0: Bring down about a third and 8 for the Vikings. 9:37 left to go in this third quarter. 28-7 is our score. The Cadets lead it. Vikings two wide receivers right and one to the left. Miss Linich, the one receiver left. as Kaysen Tyler from the gun again. H-back is to the right side as well. Vikings going to try swing it out here, and they get it out to Knutson, and he makes two guys miss, but down he goes. A lot of work for a gain of about one, Ryan.
1: Yeah, he made the first guy miss, made the second guy miss, but just too many cadets coming at him there.
0: They certainly are, and I tell you, this defense for the cadets has been very strong tonight, Ryan.
1: Yeah, that's going to lead the Vikings, Randy, fourth and probably about eight, and it looks like the punt team is on.
0: And you really have to. I would hate to see them gamble here and come up short, and you give the Crestwood Cadets a short field. That's really trouble, I think. So.
1: Right, you'd love to flip the field. You're pinning the cadets back deep.
0: So the Vikings, Gavin Knutson going to punt it here for the Vikes. Ball is resting right now at the Viking 42-yard line. Back deep is Mitchell Williams. Oh, they're faking. They run the fake. The Vikes have the first down. It's at the 40, 35, and down they go. Nice job there. The Vikings pull out the stop on the fake punt, and they pass, and that goes to Davis Walter. And nice play there, Ryan.
1: Boy, he kind of snuck across the middle, Randy, and all of a sudden popped free there. But, boy, gutsy call there by the Viking coach staff, and it worked to perfection.
0: Fourth down, fake punt for 28 yards, and the Vikings are down to the Crestwood 33-yard line. I like it, Ryan.
1: Yep, nice call.
0: The guys throwing the dice there and are rolling the dice, and they get the first down. Vikings now come back in. This is Pohl at the quarterback. Now Pohl back to throw. Has some time across the middle, and it's incomplete. Trying to go to Walter, and it's just overthrown a little bit, Ryan.
1: Yeah, had him there maybe for a second.
0: And I'll tell you what, the rush was coming. That one goes incomplete. But I like that. I tell you, you know, you need something. You can't just maybe give it back to the cadets. And so I like the call. Now you could be in four down territory, Ryan, anywhere.
1: Yeah, you missed on this first one, second and 10, but you still, Randy, like you said, I think you're now in three down territory.
0: So the Vikes come up. Ethan Kennan, the center, brings them up over the ball. 8 minutes to go in this third quarter. Two wide receivers left and to the right. Here is Pohl, wants to throw a quick out, and he's got Walter, a great catch. He's going to fall forward, probably back to the line of scrimmage. But that was a good 1 yard gain as I've seen, Ryan.
1: Yeah, just, boy, if he could have made one man miss there, probably would have been a big gainer. Boy, Walter really hobbling.
0: Yes, he is.
1: Keep an eye on him.
0: Yes, he is, and he is their speedster, that's for sure. Third down and about 9.5 yards to go, 7:35 left to go in this third quarter. Vikings have the ball at the cadet 33-yard line. Big play here, Ryan.
1: Got to
0: get
1: close.
0: Perfect,
1: right?
0: Two wide receivers to the left and to the right. Pohl, the quarterback, he's got Kaysen Tyler alongside, and this is going to be Pohl. Pohl, a little room. He's going to pick up maybe three or four, but that's about it, Ryan.
1: Yeah, he might pick up about half of it, Randy. And like we said, I'm going to guess they're going to be in four down territory here.
0: They're going to mark him back to a – boy, they didn't give him a very good spot there, Ryan. They only give him about three. So must have said his knee was down there, elbow. So now fourth and 7 for the Vikings. And they're going to come up to the line of scrimmage. They're going to go for it here, of course. Now Kaysen Tyler back at quarterback for the Vikings. He can run or throw, that's for sure. Kaysen, he is going to throw the ball. Here he goes over the middle. And it's incomplete. Had a miscommunication there on one pass went deep and the receiver went outside.
1: Yep. Unfortunately there, as you said, miscommunication. The Vikings are going to turn over and down, Randy. But a nice drive, I think, coming out. Just didn't end up in the points.
0: Exactly right. So the cadets will get the ball back at their own 30-yard line. 6:37 left to go in this third quarter. The cadets still lead 28-7. And this will be their first offensive possession of the second half. Cadets in their home black tops with blue pants and white numbers here. Boy, that's been better. Sometimes they've had those navy blue numbers on black, and that's tough. Three wide receivers left. They're going
1: to
0: swing it out here, and they've got it to Donlin, and he's got about – ooh, watch out there as he's taken out of bounds there. Almost got benched.
1: Well, he kind of did, boy. Headed right into the bench there. Fortunately, everybody's okay.
0: Gained about four, but, yeah, he ran out of bounds and got a little assistance, but ran to the bench. Second down and 6 for the cadets at their own 34-yard line, three wide receivers left, and the running back is Holzer to the quarterback's left. And that this is Loden. Loden up the middle, and boy, he might have the first down. He's hard to bring down, Ryan. We had some shots at him.
1: Yeah, he kind of stumbled his whole way through there, but was able to pick up some positive yards. We got a cadet down, Randy, but looking like it might be a cramp.
0: And this is the season. We saw a lot of that last week, the cramps on these players, that moist, hot soil in the grass, and you're going to get some cramps there, that's for sure. And so it does look like that. We'll hope that's all it is, Ryan. We'll take this commercial break. It's still 28-7. The Vikings trail. We'll take this quick break. We'll be right back.
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0: All right, Ryan. Boy, I tell you, ever been down to Kingpin for their lunch specials? You're busy working, but boy, do they have them. Les goes Thursdays. He loves the meatloaf.
1: Oh, the meatloaf,
0: yeah,
1: huh?
0: He loves the meatloaf. We are still working on a Crestwood player, and Ryan, the leg cramps, and I know you've probably had them as an athlete, and boy, I've had them before. And when they hit, they hurt so bad, don't they?
1: Well, it sounds so simple, and you know, but as you said, boy, once it hits, there's not a whole lot you can do until it works its way out. They're trying to stretch out. I'm going to guess it looks like a calf or a hamstring area, but as you said, Randy, it's 'tis the season. We may see some more of those yet tonight.
0: And I'm trying to see a number. I think, well, I'm not sure if it's number 13 or if it's zero. I think it's Caleb Holzer. I think it's their running back, Caleb Holzer. And he is a very instrumental cog in their machine, that is for sure.
1: Yeah, and it looks like that just won't work its way out. They're going to bring some people out to maybe help him off the field. But
0: boy, and when you move that thing, when it isn't right, and it can come right back.
1: Right.
0: And boy, that is not fun, that is for sure. So, Ryan, you have your first games next week in 7th grade football?
1: Yeah, the 7th graders travel to Mason City, Randy. Going to be a new opponent, one we've never played at the middle school level before. So we'll take our 36 7th graders and we'll travel west.
0: I tell you, I told you, 9th grade football, Elliot Kristen, our football coach, he had just come to Decorah, Ryan. I think that he and Butch Williams won like 90-some percent of their 9th grade games. Yes. Tremendous coaches, Coach Williams and, of course, Coach Kristen. So they are going to carry him off there, and I hope it's just a cramp for all the, you know, all these athletes' sake.
1: Yeah, I believe you're right, Randy. I believe it is number zero, which would mean that is the running back Holzer, but not putting any weight on there at all.
0: No. Nope. And so they're going to, yeah.
1: We hope that's just a cramp.
0: Hope so. This will bring Ethan Bergen into the backfield. Loden is going to give it to Bergen. Bergen makes a nice cut there. Look at him. He's across midfield, Ryan. He showed some speed there.
1: Yeah, maybe not as big as Holzer is, Randy, but, boy, he hit the hole there and picked up probably a 12-yard gain.
0: 12-yard gain up to the Viking 45-yard line, and, yes, he showed some quickness there. So you're right. He is, let's see, let's take a look at his size. 5'9", 175, where Holzer is 5'10", 190. But, boy, he's got some quickness.
1: Right.
0: First and 10 cadets. Here is Loden rolling to his left. Wants to throw, and it's, oh, almost intercepted, then almost caught by Williams. I thought the Vikes were going to get it there. It looked like Weimer was knocking it away and also Walter there.
1: Looked like it was going to be an amazing interception. Then I thought an amazing catch.
0: Yes, exactly. So that one falls incomplete. It'll bring up a second down and 10 for the Cadets. Nobody has scored here in this third quarter. 28-7 is our score with 5:27 left to go on your Viking Safe Store time and scoring. Loden, he's got Bergen alongside on his left side. They're going to give it to Bergen again. The Vikes do a nice job there. That was Gavin Knutson, I think, and he's hurt now, Ryan, or he's coming up limping.
1: Yep, he's kind of hobbling a little bit, kind of grabbing that hamstring area.
0: No gain.
1: Hopefully that's a hamstring too, or I'm sorry, just maybe a cramp. He's trying to stretch it out, it looks like.
0: All right, so third down and 10 for the Cadets at the Viking 45-yard line. 5 minutes to go in this third quarter, still 28-7. Hope you're enjoying this one, Mom. Got some popcorn, you're set to go. This is Loden, empty backfield, four wide receivers, has time to throw, wants to go deep, and he's got a man. Oh, and he dropped it. Donlin dropped it at about the 8-yard line, and that was right in his hands, Ryan.
1: Yeah, it looks similar to the last, that big scoring play, like you said, right off his fingertips. Boy, what a strike thrown there by Loden.
0: And there is, again, Davis Walter coming up. Kind of gimpy there, Ryan, and I don't know. Hopefully it is kind of some cramp things, but he has been hobbling for the last couple series, hasn't he?
1: Yeah, and we saw him with cramps last week, cramps in the scrimmage, Randy, so I know that's something that's popped up for him before.
0: So it's fourth down and 10 at the Viking 45, and the Cadets are in punt formation, Ryan. We'll see what happens. It goes to Loden. He's going to punt it back, punts it away from Walter. Ball hits down. It's going to go into the end zone for a touchback, and the Vikes will have it back here. But, Ryan, the Vikings are holding their own here so far in this third quarter.
1: Yeah, it's really been a well-played third quarter, Randy. Getting the ball back, 4:38, down by three scores. Let's put one in right here.
0: I'd say that'd be great. So the Vikings have it first and 10. It'll be spotted at their own 20-yard line as the Vikes come up here, and there's the crowd finally getting into it. We haven't had a whole lot going on here, right, but our crowd is getting into it here. Our high school students, this is Pohl. He's got two wide receivers left and two to the right side. Pohl has gone to go throw to the right side. He's got his man there, and he's got about 5 yards. And that is Phillips on the catch there, and that's actually a gain. Looks like about 8 yards, Ryan.
1: Yeah, Randy, Davis Walter finally has had to come over to the sideline. They're stretching him out as if it's a cramp, so we'll keep an eye on that.
0: Okay, we'll hope that it is here. So we are in the third quarter, 4:14 left to go in this fourth or third quarter. It's still 28-7 is our score. Vikes, two wide receivers again to each side. Pohl, the quarterback, and alongside him is Kaysen Tyler. And, excuse me, it's not Kaysen this time. And there's a pass knocked down there, Ryan, and that was close. The Cadets just about swatted that one into their own hands.
1: Yeah, Xander Meemer, boy, he had it in his big mitts there, and it just kind of trickled down. He couldn't get a hold of it.
0: Boy, so that one, big rush by the Cadets there. It'll bring up a third down and about a yard to go. We'll see what happens here as Miss Linich brings in the play for the Vikings as Ethan Kennan comes up, brings the line up over the center. Two wide receivers left and right again for the Vikings on this third down and one. They're going to throw the ball, and they swing it out here, and this is Weimer. Weimer makes a man miss, gets up to about the 39-yard line, and that'll be a nice gain there by the Vikings of about 10 yards and a first down, Ryan.
1: Yeah, big chunk there picked up. Davis Walter going back in, Randy. Does look better as he's moving back into the huddle.
0: All right, get it up to about the 39-yard line. First and 10 Vikings as they come up to the line of scrimmage. Wide out, way wide out. Carter Riley way out to the right side. Here is Pohl. Pohl wants to throw. Now they run the chair route. They're going to go deep. They've got a man just over his hands. That was Weimer again, and Weimer we know has great speed, and he just couldn't catch up to that ball, Ryan.
1: Took a little while to develop, Randy, but they did have Weimer double covered, but Pohl did a good job dropping it in there where only Weimer had a chance at
0: exactly it. Exactly right. So it'll bring up now a second down and 10 ball at the Viking 39-yard line. Glad you're with us here on 104.7 KVIK on this Labor Day weekend kickoff high school football. two wide receivers right, two to the left side. Pole again from the gun. He's going to quick pitch it out here. This is Knutson, Gavin Knutson. He's going to pick up maybe three for a third down and about seven, I would guess, Ryan.
1: Oh boy, a good pull there, Randy, by Keaton, really pulling out of his offensive line spot there. I'm going to give him that.
0: Is that our Saban family table pancake block?
1: That was a good pancake block because that did crash down. Really was right there to pancake block him.
0: So Keaton really is our Saban family table pancake block. Now, our contest will be Tuesday because of the holiday, Ryan.
1: Okay.
0: So they'll draw or get our winners on Tuesday. Here is third and about eight. Pohl has some time, throws it over the middle. He's got a man wide open. Oh, the Vikes can't haul it in. Oh, just about there, Ryan.
1: Yeah, he had Carter Riley down on that right side. We've seen him line up wide to the right a few different times, and nice ball by Pohl. Just couldn't look it in.
0: And I'll tell you what, nice job of looking off receivers.
1: Right.
0: That was probably his third or fourth look, and he just couldn't haul it in. And it's going to be fourth and about eight, and the Vikes are going to go for it here. Three wide receivers to the right side, and a back in the backfield is Knutson. And here is, oh, it's a quick kick by the Vikings, and they're going to kick it down there. We saw that last week against the Indians. And the Vikes will kick it back, and the Crestwood Cadets will get the football, Ryan. And we're going to take this quick commercial break. We'll be right back.
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0: All right, welcome back. We're in the third quarter, and we've seen for the Vikings, Davis Walter laying over there. And Ryan, is it cramps? Is it? It looks kind of like he might have a leg he's got to work out. First and 10 for the Cadets at their own 19. This is Loden. Nice job by the Vikings stacking out their missile lineage from his cornerback spot in there. And also Carter Riley on a nice stop by the Vikings from his defensive end, Ryan.
1: Yeah, Walter back on the sideline again. They're stretching him out, Randy. He's really moving, really favoring. Looks like this time that left leg.
0: All right, so we will see. He is a very important part of the Viking offense, that's for sure. Second down and about 11, or about 10, no gain on the play. Here's Loden. He throws outside. Ball tipped away. Nice job there again. That is Carter Riley on the knockdown there. Boy, he's doing a great job from his defensive end. 2:31 left to go here in the third quarter. Still 28-7 on our Viking safe store time and scoring. So no gain and an incomplete pass. Third and about 10 for the Cadets. As they've had a few, both teams having some people kind of coming out with some cramps and different leg injuries, Ryan.
1: Boy, it's been a hot, humid night, Randy. So like I said, we may have more of that.
0: Three wide receivers are going to swing it out here. It goes out to Donlin. Donlin's going to be stacked up there by a bunch of Vikings. It'll be fourth down. Nice job by the Vikings. Boy, I saw out there that was Evan Rowe out there as well as Kaysen Tyler on the stop for the Vikings. Coming in for the Vikings now at a tackle spot, Austin Bonner. He's been in and out of that lineup doing a great job there. Just a sophomore for the Vikings, Ryan. Mm-hmm. 2 minutes to go here in this third quarter. 28-7 is still the score. The Cadets going to punt the ball away. Neither team has really been able to put together a long drive, Ryan.
1: No, it's been not the action we've had in the first half.
0: That's for sure. Here's the punt away. High, high punt. Phillips, it's going to go, let it bounce there. And it's going to take a Crestwood roll down to about the 20-yard line. So they got a nice roll there. And that's where the Cadets were, or the Vikings are going to take it over at their own 20-yard line with 1:35 left to go in this third quarter. The Vikes will have it. This will be their third possession of the third quarter. They had a 11-play drive the first time they came out, Ryan, and then they had a six-play drive, and hopefully we'll get about a 8 or 9 play touchdown drive.
1: Let's see it.
0: So the Vikings come up to the line of scrimmage, 1st and 10 at their own 20-yard line. Again, two wide receivers right and left for the Vikings. Gus Pohl at quarterback. He's going to roll towards his right, wants to keep it, gets away from one man, and then runs out of bounds. But I think he's going to lose a couple yards, Ryan.
1: Yeah, wasn't much there, and he just kind of ran out of bounds maybe to live for the next down, I guess, Randy.
0: You're right. The Vikings and the Cadets in two different districts. They do districts in football, Ryan, and that's been for quite a while they've done that, hasn't it?
1: Yeah, just more based on size. Football is, I think, a sport that, boy, the size of your school makes such a difference in how many athletes you have in your team.
0: Certainly does. 2nd down and about 13 for the Vikings. Two wideouts to each side again. Gus Pohl from his shotgun position again. He's got Case and Tyler right there. He's going to block. Here's the throw, and it's just a hair low. There skips to the receiver, Phillips, incomplete. And it'll bring up a 3rd down and about 13, Ryan. Vikes need something big to happen here. Case and Tyler coming out. Also, Thatcher Brown coming out for the Vikings. And I'm guessing this heat, even on these young players, is taking its toll.
1: Yeah, they're really, really rotating a lot of bodies in and out.
0: So 3rd down and 13, 1:28 left to go in this third quarter. All the scoring in the first half of play so far. The Vikes, two wide receivers left, and again, two wide receivers to the right. Pohl from the shotgun. He's got Knutson alongside, throws it now, and Phillips, that's a hair short, and it goes incomplete. The last two have been a little short, Ryan, and we haven't seen that before.
1: No, just kind of right in the ground there. This can put the Vikings in a punt situation.
0: So the Vikes going to have to punt the ball away here. 1:25 left to go in this third quarter. Still 28-7. Back deep for the Cadets is Mitchell Williams. Vikes going to punt it away, and that will be Gavin Knutson set to punt it away for the Vikings here. Kari, thank you very much for running the dials back at IndyCore. I sure appreciate it. Here is the kick, and it's a shorter one going off the side of his foot a little bit. It's going to take a Viking roll a little bit, but it's going to land down at the Viking, at the Viking 44-yard line. So about a 25-yard punt, Ryan.
1: Yeah, not a big change in field position, but Viking defense here needs to make a stand.
0: They certainly do. So the Cadets get the ball back at the Decorah 43. First time they've started in Decorah territory on any of their drives. 1:16 to go in the third, and they're at the Viking 43-yard line to start it off here. And still a really nice crowd here, Ryan.
1: Yeah, they really have settled in. Great representation by the student section here for Decorah.
0: Exactly. Three wide receivers left for the Cadets. Bergen still in at the back for Holzer. They're going to fake it to him and pass the ball. This goes to Williams, and he gets maybe, what, 4 on the left side, Ryan?
1: Yeah, 3 or 4 maybe.
0: So that quick out, and they make that go. And they get about, well, they're going to give him about 5 on the play. 2nd down and about 5 for the Cadets here on this very warm start to the Labor Day weekend here. Be safe when you're out there, everybody. That's what we want to say to all of you. Here is a handoff. Goes to Bergen. Bergen up the middle. Nice job by the Vikings. Oh, the ball's popped loose, and they pick it up. The Cadets pick it up, or is that Bergen still?
1: I think actually Bergen ran
0: spun
1: out of that pile.
0: He did. How did he do that?
1: Boy, knee never hit. I don't know how not, but
0: how?
1: He spun out of that and kept his feet and picked up first down.
0: Got about 9 yards. We thought he was down, Ryan, at about a 3-yard gain, and all of a sudden he came squirting out of there and had the first down, and it's 1st and 10 for the Cadets at the Viking 31-yard line. Oh, there's a bad snap. Loden's going to pick it up and just go down. That's a smart play by the quarterback, Ryan.
1: Yeah, sometimes quarterback, you try to do too much there, and sometimes the best play you can make is doing nothing at all.
0: Exactly right. And so bad snap. Instead of trying to pick it up and run with it, he just fell on it there. And that's the end of the third quarter. We'll take this quick break, 28-7. is our score. We will be right back after messages from these great Decorah Viking football sponsors.
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0: All right, welcome back, everybody. We are live from Crestwood High School here. We're going to enter the fourth quarter. 28-7 is still our score. Ryan Hogan, Randy Iverson with you, and we're hoping that things start to look up here for the Vikings, Ryan.
1: Yeah, maybe the fourth quarter will be their quarter here, Randy.
0: Yeah, I hope so, too. Ooh, that wasn't the howitzer. That was the chair. All right, so we are about set to go here as the Cadets breaking their huddle on the sideline here, but a Highway 9 rivalry that has gone on for a whole lot of years, that is for sure. Used to be at the old Northeast Iowa Conference, and district football, we used

0: And I'll tell you, he runs over people. He probably gained about 8 there, Ryan.
1: Yeah, he sure did, and just nothing different than lowering his shoulder and running people over.
0: Because there really wasn't much of a gap there him to go through, and you're right. Just lowered his shoulder, and, well, they're going to mark him back there, Ryan. I'm kind of surprised at that. So they give him only a gain of about 2 on the play. It'll bring up a 3rd down and 8. I thought he had 5 or 6 for sure, but must have had his knee down there. Just underway in the 4th quarter. 2 wide receivers left for the Cadets. 1 to the right side. Here is a good rush by the Vikings, and they throw. Oh, a nice play by the Vikings. Oh, there comes a flag. There comes a flag in on the Vikings. A nice, that was to Meemert. He made the grab, but on the tackle, a penalty there, Ryan. You have any idea what that would be?
1: If they're going to call pass interference on that. The catch was made. And, boy, that.
0: What? I don't know what that. He's like, what is. I'm not sure.
1: Maybe
0: what
1: they're going to wave it off. You'll see here.
0: Well, I'm not sure. They seem to pick up that flag, but they are still personal foul on the Vikings for what?
1: So they are calling a personal foul on
0: The hit?
1: On that hit, I guess, Randy.
0: I thought it was a great hit.
1: Yep, I don't know if they thought he was defenseless. Or,
0: oh, okay, maybe that is it.
1: You know, but really looked like a good football play. Boy, Meemer made the catch. I'm not sure who for the hit.
0: That was Davis Walter.
1: You know, Davis made a nice hit there.
0: I thought so, too. I don't understand that one. But we'll have to see. Here is Loden, and he throws. Oh, incomplete. Boy, if Phillips would have been looking, he could have had a ball there, but he was looking at the receiver.
1: Yeah, he put quite a hit on the receiver there, but the ball sailed over his head.
0: So incomplete pass there, but that big penalty would have been, what, 3rd and about 9. So they have it 2nd down and 10 now at the Crestwood. Crestwood has it at the Viking 15-yard line. 11:05 left to go in your Viking Safe Store time and scoring. Loden with Bergen alongside, and here's Loden. He wants to run. No, he's going to throw. Nope, he's going to run the ball. And he, oh, how did he stay on his feet, Ryan?
1: Boy, ran out of a few big tackles there.
0: Yes, he did. I thought Kennan had him for a loss. And how did he spin out of that? He gets down to, let's see, it's going to be short of the 1st down, but it'll be a gain of about 7. I thought we had it read pretty well, Ryan. So it'll bring up 3rd down and about a short 3 for the Cadets. They have the ball at the Viking 7-yard line here. 10.5 to go in this ball game. Still 28-7 is our score. They're in that power formation. Let's see if they run the. Now we've got a timeout by the Crestwood Cadets here with 10:20 to go, Ryan. They had that 3 backs in the backfield as well as the quarterback. Most of the time they run into that power, but they ran that crossbuck that one time.
1: Yeah, we've seen that 3 backs set there a few times, and those are 3 big backs, Randy.
0: They certainly are. And Holds are not back in the ball game, Ryan. And with the score like this, Bergen seems more than efficient back there. If I was the Crestwood coaching staff, I don't think I'd put him back in.
1: I agree. I can't see him over there. I think he's sitting over there with his pads off, Randy, over on the trainer's table. So, as you said, I would guess he's probably done for the night.
0: 10:20 left to go in this ball game. Boy, we have the Olsen explosive phrase of the game yet to go. The Mabes Pizza play of the game right now. It's a touchdown pass from Gus Pohl to Braden Miselinich. Our fairway grizzly cool, or excuse me, our grizzly cool play of the game is the Ethan Kennan fumble recovery. And the fairway sack of the game also goes to Ethan Kennan. Our offensive player of the game, we'll have to come up with that, Ryan, yet. And I'll tell you, that could go to a lot of guys. Gus Poles look good there. Davis Walter has.
1: Yep.
0: I'm not sure. Kaysen Tyler's look good there. 3rd down and about 2 yards to go for the Cadets. And they're in their power formation where usually Alex Loden, the quarterback, is just going to run off this side to the right side. But we'll see what happens. And he does. No, he's going to pop pass touchdown for the Crestwood Cadets. And Meemert gets that. So they fake the run up there and just do that little pop pass or jump pass, right?
1: Really nice play. Yeah, both ways you described it well. Just that little kind of dropping over the middle there, and

0: another touchdown for the Cadets.
1: So the Cadets, a 7-yard touchdown pass from Loden to Meemert. And it is now 34-7. And they'll try the PAT again. And they've been pretty efficient tonight. I don't think they've missed one yet tonight, Ryan.
0: I don't think so. You talked about their struggles last week, but yes. Sure, boy, certainly not tonight.
1: And so here is the spot down. The kick is up, and that looks plenty good as well. And it is, and it's 35-7. The Cadets lead it here. We're going to take this quick break. We'll be right back after these messages.
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1: All right, welcome back. The howitzer just went off, Ryan, and I was not ready for that one. That made me jump a little bit.
0: The building shook.
1: Boy, I'll tell you, we are in the press box along on the opposite side of the big grandstand there, and I'm telling you, the plywood was rattling Ryan.
0: Yes, it was.
1: Man, I'll tell you. All right, we are set to go. The Vikings will get the kickoff here as this will be Williams going to kick it off again for the Cadets. And it bounces, and it's picked up there by the Vikings. Vikings up the right side. This is Grant Knutson, and a nice return up to about the 35-yard line for the Vikings, Ryan.
0: Yeah, pretty good field position to start off.
1: So the Vikings at their own 35-yard line with 10-10. To go in this ball game, and Ryan, we'd be remiss if we didn't say the Crestwood Cadets look very good.
0: They have, Randy. Boy, they put up, I think you said 50 last week, 35 again here tonight so far, and as advertised, like we said before.
1: North Butler leads South Winneshiek 20-13 late in the fourth quarter, according to Pat Wagner. What a great guy Pat
0: is. Hey, Pat. I've talked to Pat a few times this week, and he's a busy man as well.
1: He's subbing, I bet, too, isn't he?
0: He's subbing. He's an usher for Milwaukee Brewers as well, Randy. So
1: here are the Vikings on first and 10. They go to Kaysen Tyler up the middle. Nice block there. There's a pancake block for Ethan Kennan as well. There's another cramp, Ryan.
0: Yep.
1: We see another cramp going, and this time again for the Crestwood Cadets, it goes to Mitchell Peter, one of their linebackers, and it is just kind of nasty. This, I'm sure that field is just really damp, don't you think, the grass and humidity?
0: You can just feel the humidity in the air, and it's kind of hazy around the field, and like you said, that field's getting wet.
1: The good news to me, though, is it seems like all of these have been cramps,
0: right,
1: and they haven't been some ankle or knee injury or shoulder, so that is good for both of these teams. So we are going to take this break as they have the medical staff out there, and we will take another break. We're going to be right back.
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1: All right, boy, if Mark Olson's listening, he could be giving us what he wants for the football phrase of the game, Ryan. I don't know what the right word to say. Sometimes I think Cresco has kind of dominated this game.
0: Yeah.
1: You know? And the Vikes have fought back valiantly, but they just haven't been able to put a string of drives together. And the Cadets putting up 35 points, I didn't think that was going to be possible against the Vikings in this game.
0: Yeah, I would agree. And hopefully in this, we got about 10 minutes left. We'll see some positive things here from the Vikings.
1: Yep, we'll get something better there. Mabe's Pizza play of the game is the miscellaneous touchdown pass from Pohl. And the Grizzly Cool play of the game is the Ethan Kennan fumble, the fairway sack of the game. Also, Ethan Kennan, the Whippy Dip Tornado player of the game. Ryan, we got to come up with one of those yet. I'll tell you, it could go to a lot of them. Keep working on that, what you think that might be. Oh, our second half first down winner, Hy-Vee, didn't do that. The winner we drew out, as Jada Vanderbrink drove out this afternoon, Pat Jerry of Decorah gets $25. Pat Jerry, congratulations to you. All right, we are at second down and about 4 yards to go here for the Vikings. They are at their own 42-yard line. 9:52 to go, clock running in this ball game. Vikings send out Miscellanich way out wide to that left side. Slot receiver also left. Carter Riley, the tight end, to the right side. They're going to hand the ball off, and this is for the Vikings. Kaysen Tyler, he's going to have the first down. Picks up about 4 or 5, Ryan.
0: Yeah, good start there. Like you said, good pickup of about 5, and that's going to move the chains enough for a first down.
1: So the Vikings have it at their own 47-yard line. 9.5 to go in this one. I'd just like the Vikings to punch a couple in, Ryan. Yeah. One or two.
0: Yeah, let's see you right here.
1: Two wide receivers left for the Vikings. H-back to the left side as well. Gus Pohl, the quarterback. And he's going to quick pitch it out. And this goes to Knutson. And this is Grant Knutson. Makes a couple guys miss, but he gets tackled behind the line for a yard loss.
0: Yeah, good effort there by Knutson, but just, boy, pretty tough going there on that left side.
1: I'd say the Crestwood Cadets, if they stay healthy, Ryan, and their district, and they're with Waukon, I know, and New Hampton, those are all good, solid teams.
0: Yep.
1: That's going to be quite a district.
0: I think you're right.
1: So the Vikings have it second down and about 12 at their own 45-yard line. Two wide receivers to the right side this time. Pohl from the gun, wants to throw, has some time, has his man just a little out of the reach of Davis Walter, goes incomplete.
0: Kind of had to throw behind him, and Davis, good effort there, kind of twisting around, but just wasn't able to come up with it.
1: Well, you want to lead him a little bit, but boy, you're getting in tight quarters there,
0: exactly,
1: Ryan.
0: Exactly, exactly.
1: Third down and about 12 for the Vikings. 8.5 minutes to go on your Viking Safe Store time and scoring. Vikings trail 35-7. Two wide receivers out here to the right side. And the H-back now comes to the right side as well. That is Gavin Knutson. Pohl from the shotgun. He wants to roll to his right. Here comes the blitz. Oh, nice play there to Knutson. He's got some blockers. He's across midfield to the 48-yard line. That was an improv play, Ryan.
0: There you go. A little scoop there as Pohl was tied up by a couple of the Cadets. Pitched it off to, as you said, to Knutson. And Knutson picked up, Randy, probably about 4 or 5 yards.
1: He did. It gets it into the Crestwood territory at the 49-yard line. It's fourth down and a long 6 yards to go. Now Coach Tungen wants a timeout there. But here came the pressure on young Gus Pohl, the sophomore quarterback, and he was going to get sacked, and he just underarm pitched it to Gavin Knutson, and he picked up, like you said, 6-7 yards.
0: Yeah, I had the presence of mind to get that pitch there, and a good positive pickup makes it a fourth and manageable here now for the Vikings.
1: How about this? That would be our Olsen Explosive phrase of the game, improvisation. Is that too much?
0: Oh, that's kind of a big one, Randy. But
1: yeah, I don't know. I'm just going to write it down as a possible one there, Ryan. Improvisation, and that certainly was, but and you could probably write it better than I did. I don't know if I spelled it correctly. But it'll be a big fourth down here for the Vikings. 8:02 left to go in this one. And this game has really seemed, it's taken quite a while, Ryan. I think with the, how many, 3-4 timeouts for cramps on these players.
0: Yeah, and the Vikings have had to throw the ball a lot, and you're once to get down by a few scores. And like you said, the cramps have added up as well.
1: All right, so we are set to go here. Fourth down and about seven for the Vikings, or a long six. They've got it at the cadet 48.5. They got to get down to about the 42.5 yard line. Here is the handoff, and it's going to go there to Knutson, and that this time is Grant Knutson, and he's not going to make it. He gets about 3 yards, but they'll turn it over on downs to the Crestwood Cadets. So the Cadets will take over the ball with 7:57 left to go in this game, and they'll have the ball at their own 46-yard line. And, Ryan, they've had the ball on their own 30, on their own 32, on their own 43, on the Decorah 43, and now their own 46 this half. That's pretty good field position.
0: Yeah, it sure is. Here now they're going to start it just short of midfield this time, Randy.
1: There's another one, too. Field position. Yeah. That's a big, big factor in this ball game. We could use that. Here it is, first and 10 for the Cadets. They're going to hand it off to Bergen. Tries to slice in that right side. Nice job by the Vikings, getting him right at the line of scrimmage, trying to see who that was. Well, Knutson right there to make the tackle. Gavin Knutson. Boy, has he done a nice job on that linebacker spot, Ryan.
0: He sure played a lot of minutes tonight, Randy.
1: Made a lot of tackles for the Vikings. 7.5 to go here. Still 35-7. The Cadets lead it over the Vikings. Big shout-out again to Wellington Place. Great job as well. And, boy, Tony Meyer and the gang out there, sure appreciate them. Leah, Megan, Katie, Chris, Martha, thank you very much. A whole group of them, that's for sure. Here is the handoff again. Bergen, he's got some room this time, and he's got about 7-8 yards right up the middle, Ryan.
0: You know, he's kind of come in, Randy, with fresh legs, and, boy, what a burst through there. That was a big chunk pickup there on first down. I'm sorry, on second down.
1: Gain of about 8. So, boy, instead of a third and long, you've got a third and 2 in Viking territory. Ball spotted now at the Viking 46-yard line. We want to thank all of you for listening here this evening, that's for sure. The Vikings trying to stop the Cadets here as they have a third down and about 2. 6:35 left to go. They're going to let the clock go down. I think use another timeout, Ryan.
0: Yeah, they're definitely letting the play clock is all the way down to 0, and you're exactly right, Randy. Timeout for the Cadets.
1: All right, we'll take a timeout as well, and we'll thank these great football sponsors for the Decorah Vikings.
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1: All right, welcome back. Third down and a short 2 for the Cadets at the Viking 46-yard line. 6:29 left to go. Cadets in that power formation. Here's Loden. And he's going to be close. I bet he has the first down, Ryan.
0: Yeah, the way they're marking, Randy, I think he's got it by probably a yard.
1: So he picks up 4 and a first down. And I'll tell you, he does a great job. And as we said, we didn't think we will see Holzer again. He had a pretty severe cramp there. See number 14 over there as well. He had a cramp, Mike or Mitchell Peter. Vikings, they've had a few guys hobbling as well, Ryan.
0: Right, yep.
1: So first and 10 for the Cadets at the Viking 41-yard line. 6 minutes to go in this ball game. This is Loden, 2 wide receivers left. He's going to hand it off to Bergen up the middle. He's got 6'7" right up the gut for the Cadets there. And I think both these teams are getting tired, but when you're tired, I think I'd rather be on offense than defense,
0: Ryan.
1: Yeah,
0: I think you're right, Randy.
1: So Bergen goes up the middle. He has come in for Holzer, and he's been a very adequate replacement, Ryan.
0: Yeah, he's really, like I said, seems like fresh legs almost.
1: Certainly does. 5.5 to go in this one, 35-7. Vikings Safe Store time and scoring. Thanks again to all of our great sponsors. We'll go through our contest here in just a little bit. Three wide receivers left for the Cadets here on second down and two. Loden's going to keep the ball left. He's got some room up the middle, and he's going to have the first down. And, boy, he picks up about 7 or 8 right up the middle again, Ryan.
0: Yeah, pretty tough yards up there, but enough to get another first down.
1: So now coming back into the game for the Vikings, Austin Bonner. He's rotating in there, and, boy, a lot of guys coming in and rotating spots with this heat, Ryan.
0: Yeah, you got nice to have some fresh bodies to go in there.
1: I'm getting overheated. I hope you can drive home.
0: Oh, man.
1: All right, first and 10 for the Cadets at the Viking 25-yard line. One wide receiver right, one to the left side. Bergen in the backfield, tight end is left as well. And this goes to Bergen. Bergen tries to turn the corner. Nice job. Oh, it comes a flag in late. Nice job by Carter Riley in there tripping him up, Ryan.
0: Yeah, I'm not sure where the flag looks like. It's going to go against the Cadets, Randy.
1: I think it is, too. Illegal block in the back, a hold. It's a holding on the Cadets there, so that'll back them up. 10 yards, and so 10 yards against the Cadets. And so now it'll be first down and 20, ball at the 35-yard line. 4.5 to go in this ball game. The Cadets, two wide receivers to the left. I saw that New Hampton in 2A was ranked, I thought, Ryan.
0: Okay.
1: So that's going to be a steep, like we said, district there with
0: right.
1: Cadets and the Chickasaws and the Indians. Here is Bergen up the middle, and he might have two up the middle there. Nice job by the Vikings tripping him up there because he's got some quick feet. Who's coming off the bottom of that pile for the Vikings? That was Kason Tyler at that middle linebacker spot. And if Tyler at the middle linebacker sounds like something we've heard in the past,
0: exactly,
1: it is. His
0: right.
1: brother Kason, boy, what a great job. And then he went on to Wartburg, and was, I think, an All-American
0: yeah,
1: at Wartburg.
0: Yeah, a really nice career at Wartburg.
1: Yes. So second down and 18 for the Cadets at the Viking 33-yard line. 3:35 left to go. Loden, and he's going to hand it off again. This is Bergen up the middle. He might get a couple, but looks like they're kind of just trying to run the clock now, Ryan.
0: Yeah, I think so. A lot of off tackle right up the middle here.
1: And Meemert kind of goes to his knees there, Ryan. I'm sure all these players are really fatigued out there.
0: Oh, just depleted, Randy. I don't know how. Pretty tough deal tonight.
1: Certainly is. Third down and about 16 after that holding penalty. So the Cadets come up, two wide receivers to the right side, one to the left side, and that is Wilson, who caught that touchdown pass. So Loden letting that clock run down. He's going to hand it off to Bergen again. Bergen finds a little room there, and he's going to pick up maybe 4 yards there, and it's going to bring up fourth down and about 10 yards to go, Ryan, and they're just going to, I think, run the clock. Aren't they going to run
0: it? Yeah, they're going to run the play clock down as far as they can go. And
1: 2:30 left to go. Yep. Fourth and 10. And the fans are still here, though, Ryan.
0: Yeah, most of them have stayed here.
1: So fourth and 10, three wide receivers left for the Cadets. Bergen in the backfield with Loden as the quarterback from the shotgun. And he's going to throw on fourth down. Now he's going to get sacked. Is he going to get sacked? Yes, he is. Maybe it's not a sack, but he'll get taken down there by the Vikings. And now a Viking, that's Carter Riley, gets the tackle there. I thought he was going to come up with a cramp there, Ryan. But now the Vikings take over there. Nice job. Good stop by the Vikings.
0: Yeah, here you go, Randy. Something positive, hopefully, on offense.
1: So the Vikes have it first and 10 at their own 25-yard line with 2:03 left to go in this football game. Cadets had 28 points, 28-7 at the half. They've added one score here in the second half. The Vikings have the ball. Now they're going to hand it off, and that's Kason Tyler. And I think he gets back maybe to the line of scrimmage, Ryan.
0: Yeah, not a whole lot more.
1: So the Vikings regroup. They will be at home next week against Wallert Catholic, and we know how good they have been. I'm not sure what they are like this year. They had a lot of seniors last year.
0: It sure won't get any easier next week, Randy.
1: No, it certainly won't. And then after that, we travel to Western Dubuque, and we know that they are a pretty good team. So second down and 10, a minute and a half to go. Vikings, Gus Poole from the shotgun. He's going to hand it all off again. And, boy, nice tackle there by Voina, the middle linebacker. And I think he gets back to the line of scrimmage maybe at the most, Ryan. So a minute 10 to go. Hey, see you, Coach. Coach Alex Zwanziger helping out with the program and the football. Does a great job. Really great. I really like working with him in baseball.
0: Boy, Ryan. I sure love talking baseball with him, talking football with him. He does do a nice job.
1: He certainly does. 53 seconds left to go in this one. 35-7 is our score. And then we will third and 10 for the Vikes. Here comes Davis Walter. He runs that sweep. He's going to be short of the first down, but he probably gained about 7 on the play, Ryan.
0: Yeah, I think he did over there against the Cusco sideline. Boy, Randy Davis sure left it all out there tonight. Boy, the cramping, and he sure played hard tonight.
1: He sure has. He's got great speed for the Vikings. Had his dad in class once upon a time.
0: Is that right?
1: Yeah. 18 seconds to go. Are the Vikings going to run a play? They actually don't have to, Ryan, and I think they are not. We've got to come up with our contests here. What do we want to say? What did we say for the Olsen Explosives?
0: I think you used to talk about field position. I think field that really position. Was a big factor. Boy, Cresco got a chance to work with some shorter fields, ended up with really great field position.
1: I like that. Olsen Explosive phrase of the game is field position. The Mapes Pizza play of the game is the Miselich from pole touchdown pass. The Grizzly cool play of the game, along with the fairway meat department, is Ethan Kennan's fumble recovery. The fairway sack of the game also goes to Ethan Kennan. Our whippy dip tornado player of the game, who is that going to, Ryan? You make the call there.
0: You know, Davis Walter, we talked so many times tonight. I think did a heck of a job, offense, defense, special teams. Randy and I think in a lot of discomfort, and that's battled with the cramps all night long, but just continue to go back out there in the field. So we'll go with Davis Walter for our
1: whippy-dip
0: tornado
1: call.
0: Offensive player of the game.
1: We really want to thank Adam Larson as well. Thank you very much for getting us all these stats as well. Well, the Vikings lose to a very good team here tonight, the Crestwood Cadets. They're for real, Ryan.
0: Yeah, they sure are. We just looked at some stats last week. We didn't know until we saw them here in person, but as I said, boy, as advertised here, the Crestwood Cadets.
1: They certainly are very good. That is for sure. And what else do we have here, Ryan, on our whippy dip player? The game is Davis Walter. Of course, we did our high V first downs. That is Kula Minx and Pat Jerry. Our Saban Family Table pancake block of the game was...
0: That was
1: Keaton Reilly. Yep. Keaton Reilly. Boy, that writing, I wrote that. That's terrible. Our fireman defensive player of the game is Gavin Knutson. Boy, did he do a great job. And our Compi special teams play was the fake punt. When we ran the fake punt and got the first down, that's really good, Ryan.
0: I think that's a good list.
1: That is a good list. The Vikings will be back on the air next Friday night. You know, these are non-district games. Of course, you want to do the best you can, but the Cresco Cadets came out, and I'll tell you, they jumped on us for 28 points in the first half, and we just never recovered from that, Ryan.
0: Yeah, they sure did, and good luck to Crestwood the rest of the season. Boy, the Vikings will have a chance, we said, to kind of regroup. They'll have a good week of practice, and we'll see you back next Friday.
1: All right. Well, Ryan, thank you very much again. Remember, we will send this to Darren later tonight, and he will have it on our KVike LA Communications webpage sometime on the weekend if you want to re-listen to the game as we brought it to you. We'd sure like to thank all of you for listening here tonight. Ryan and I hope that all of you have a great, safe Labor Day weekend. Ryan, I hope you have a great weekend.
0: Same to you and your family, Randy.
1: All right, thank you, Ryan. For all of us at LA Communications, this is Randy Iverson saying good night, everybody. Thanks for listening.
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8: Lows level off around 68 with fog and spots tonight under mainly clear skies. Northerly winds around 5 miles an hour. Sunshine mixed with clouds at times, with fog in spots early tomorrow. High temperatures reach up to 86. Partly cloudy skies tomorrow night. Lows dip down to about 64. I'm meteorologist Eric Height on 104.7 KVIK. Currently 72.

0: I'm Tom Rigotti. The Lindsay Clancy murder trial ends in a mistrial. She'd been charged with strangling her three young children. The defense claimed Clancy suffered from postpartum psychosis. Fox's Brian Yenis is in Plymouth, Massachusetts.
1: This jury sent a final note saying that, quote, with a heavy heart, they could not reach a unanimous decision in deciding whether or not Lindsay Clancy was criminally responsible for killing her three children.
0: Defense lawyer Kevin Reddington says there was a single holdout juror who opposed a not guilty by reason of insanity verdict. Clancy can be retried. Flying this Labor Day weekend will be more expensive.
2: With ongoing conflicts in the Middle East driving up the price of jet fuel, AAA says travelers are paying about 2% more for airfare over the Labor Day holiday weekend than they did this time last year.
0: That's Fox's Jonathan Sary. 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
6: Lows level off around 68, with fog in spots tonight under mainly clear skies, northerly winds around 5 miles an hour. Sunshine mixed with clouds.

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9: Lows level off around 68, with fog in spots tonight under mainly clear skies, northerly winds around 5 miles an hour. Sunshine mixed with clouds at times, with fog in spots early tomorrow. High temperatures reach up to 86. Partly cloudy skies tomorrow night. Lows dip down to about 64. I'm meteorologist Derek Height on 104.7 KVIK. Right now, it's 70 degrees.

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1: Fox News, I'm Roxanne Evans. A mistrial in the Lindsey Clancy murder trial. Jurors in Massachusetts failed to reach a unanimous verdict after 7 days of deliberations. Clancy was accused of killing her three young children before attempting to take her own life. Prosecutors could seek a new trial. The Trump administration downplaying the ongoing conflict in the Middle East between the U.S. and Iran, saying it is not a war. President Trump is defending his administration's description of the fighting. And a stronger than expected jobs report.
2: They announced 162,000 jobs, new jobs.
1: President Trump announcing the latest numbers. The unemployment rate held steady at 4.1%. The report comes as the administration touts continued strength in the American labor market. 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
12: Nell, I've got a little fact here I was thinking about. 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
1: Lows level off around 68, with fog and spots tonight under mainly clear skies, northerly winds around 5 miles an hour. Sunshine mixed with clouds at times, with fog and spots early tomorrow. High temperatures reach up to 86. Partly cloudy skies tomorrow night. Lows dip down to about 64. I'm meteorologist Derek Height on 104.7 KVIK. Right now, it's 70 degrees.

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7: Lows level off around 68, with fog in spots tonight under mainly clear skies. Northerly winds around 5 miles an hour. Sunshine mixed with clouds at times, with fog in spots early tomorrow. High temperatures reach up to 86. Partly cloudy skies tomorrow night. Lows dip down to about 64. I'm meteorologist Derek Height on 104.7 KVIK. Currently 70.
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9: Fox News, I'm Deborah Valentine. Plymouth, Massachusetts DA Timothy Cruz speaking to reporters after a mistrial was declared in the triple murder trial of Lindsay Clancy and the strangulation death of her three young children.
10: The charges of first-degree murder were warranted and appropriate in these circumstances.
9: A single holdout juror who opposed a not guilty plea by reason of insanity verdict resulted in the mistrial. There's no decision yet on a possible retrial. The U.S. Labor Department reports employers added a surprising number of jobs in August. President Trump comments.
11: They announced 162,000 jobs, new jobs, which was about five times more than the projection.
9: The unemployment rate stayed at 4.1%. Based on the numbers, the president is using the Federal Reserve to lower interest rates ahead of the midterms. AAA forecasts 45 to 46 million Americans are traveling this holiday weekend, with domestic bookings up 9%. 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
7: Lows level off around 68 with fog and spots tonight under mainly clear skies. Northerly winds around 5 miles an hour. Sunshine mixed with clouds at times with fog and spots early tomorrow. High temperatures reach up to 86. Partly cloudy skies tomorrow night. Lows dip down to about 64. I'm meteorologist Derek Height on 104.7 KVIK, currently 70.

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5: Mainly clear skies developed with fog at times overnight, with lows around 67. Winds out of the northwest around 5 miles an hour. Sunshine mixed with clouds at times, with fog in spots early Saturday. High temperatures reach up to 85. Lows around 63. Saturday night, partly cloudy skies. I'm meteorologist Derek Height on 104.7 KVIK. Currently, it's 70 degrees.

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4: Mainly clear skies developed with fog at times overnight, with lows around 67. Winds out of the northwest around 5 miles an hour. Sunshine mixed with clouds at times, with fog in spots early Saturday. High temperatures reach up to 85. Lows around 63. Saturday night, partly cloudy skies. I'm meteorologist Derek Height on 104.7 KVIK. Right now, it's 68 degrees.

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1: News, I'm Roxanne Evans. A mistrial in the Lindsay Clancy murder case after jurors failed to reach a verdict on charges against the Massachusetts mother who killed her three children. Her attorney asked for the removal of one juror over a reasonable doubt instructions.
2: Clancy's attorney Kevin Reddington argued the judge should have replaced a lone holdout juror who had doubt but refused to follow the law on reasonable doubt. Reddington says the jury was split 11-1 for acquittal and later blasted that holdout male juror.
1: Fox's Brian Yenis. President Trump pushing back on the word war, calling the ongoing fight with Iran a military conflict. Small potatoes for the United States. And stocks took a tumble after a strong jobs report, raising chances of an interest rate hike. The U.S. economy added 162,000 jobs. 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
8: Mainly clear skies develop with fog at times overnight, with lows around 67. Winds out of the northwest around 5 miles an hour. Sunshine mixed with clouds at times, with fog in spots early Saturday. High temperatures reach up to 85.
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11: 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He's all right. 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
10: Good morning.
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1: Mainly clear skies develop with fog at times overnight, with lows around 67. Winds out of the northwest around 5 miles an hour. Sunshine mixed with clouds at times, with fog in spots early Saturday. High temperatures reach up to 85. Lows around 63. Saturday night, partly cloudy skies. I'm meteorologist Eric Height on 104.7 KVIK. Right now, it's 68 degrees.

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4: Mainly clear skies develop with fog at times overnight, with lows around 67. Winds out of the northwest around 5 miles an hour. Sunshine mixed with clouds at times, with fog in spots early Saturday. High temperatures reach up to 85. Lows around 63. Saturday night, partly cloudy skies. I'm meteorologist Eric Height on 104.7 KVIK. Right now, 70.
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0: Deborah Valentine. A judge Friday declaring a mistrial in the Lindsey Clancy triple murder trial after jurors deadlocked. Fox's Brian Yenis reports.
1: The state Supreme Court denied a defense emergency appeal to stop the mistrial. Clancy's attorney Kevin Reddington argued the judge should have replaced a lone holdout juror who had doubt but refused to follow the law on reasonable doubt.
0: A status conference is planned for September 29th. Clancy remains at a state medical and psychiatric hospital. A surprising 162,000 jobs added to U.S. payrolls for August, according to the U.S. Labor Department. Fox's Peter Ducey has more from the White House.
2: A stronger economy could be a plus for Republican midterm candidates. The Iran conflict, TBD.
0: Unemployment remains steady at 4.1%. Revisions added 55,000 jobs to June and July payrolls. 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
3: Mainly clear skies develop with fog at times overnight with lows around 67. Winds out of the northwest around 5 miles an hour. Sunshine mixed with clouds at times with fog in spots early Saturday. High temperatures reach up to 85. Lows around 63. Saturday night, partly cloudy skies. I'm meteorologist Derek Hite on 104.7 KVIK. Right now, it's 68 degrees.

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5: Lows level off around 67, fog in spots overnight under partly cloudy skies, winds out of the northwest around 5 miles an hour. Daytime highs approaching 85, with fog in spots early Saturday, sunshine mixed with clouds at times. Partly cloudy skies Saturday night. Lows level off around 63. I'm meteorologist Derek Height on 104.7 KVIK. Currently 68.

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1: News. I'm Roxanne Evans. Massachusetts mistrial. 7 days of deliberations and jurors in the Lindsay Clancy murder trial remain deadlocked over one holdout juror. Her attorney wanted the juror removed, but that failed then.
2: The defense also lost a last-minute appeal to Massachusetts' highest court, clearing the way for a mistrial to be declared.
1: Fox's Chanley Painter. A status hearing will now be held September 29th. A bombshell report released on former Labor Secretary Lori Chavez de Remer. It described drinking on the job and misuse of government resources. A stronger than expected jobs report.
3: They announced 162,000 jobs, new jobs.
1: The president announcing the numbers. The unemployment rate held steady at 4.1%. 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
5: Lows level off around 67, fog in spots overnight under partly cloudy skies, winds out of the northwest around 5 miles an hour. Daytime highs approaching 85, with fog in spots early Saturday, sunshine mixed with clouds at times. Partly cloudy skies Saturday night, lows level off around 63. I'm meteorologist Derek Hite on 104.7 KVIK, currently 68.

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6: Lows level off around 67, fog in spots overnight under partly cloudy skies, winds out of the northwest around 5 miles an hour. Daytime highs approaching 85, with fog in spots early Saturday, sunshine mixed with clouds at times. Partly cloudy skies Saturday night, lows level off around 63. I'm meteorologist Derek Hite on 104.7 KVIK, currently 68.

0: Deborah Valentine. A mistrial declared Friday after jurors could not unanimously agree on a verdict in Lindsay Clancy's triple murder trial. Clancy's lawyer, Kevin Reddington, says one of 12 jurors was a holdout.
1: They know that they were robbed by one man for whatever his agenda was, who stole 7 weeks of the life of these other jurors.
0: The next step is a status conference on September 29th. The legal team for former Olympian David Hearn, charged with vandalizing the Lincoln Memorial reflecting pool Friday, asking a judge to toss out the case with prejudice.
2: The government has conceded that there is no probable cause to bring a case. There never was probable cause to be a case, and there never will be probable cause to be a case.
0: Hearn's counsel, Norman Eisman. 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
6: Lows level off around 67. Fog in spots overnight under partly cloudy skies. Winds out of the northwest around 5 miles an hour. Daytime highs approaching 85 with fog in spots early Saturday. Sunshine mixed with clouds at times. Partly cloudy skies Saturday night. Lows level off around 63. I'm meteorologist Eric Hite on 104.7 KVIK. Currently, it's 66 degrees.

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7: Lows level off around 67. Fog in spots overnight under partly cloudy skies. Winds out of the northwest around 5 miles an hour. Daytime highs approaching 85 with fog in spots early Saturday. Sunshine mixed with clouds at times. Partly cloudy skies Saturday night. Lows level off around 63. I'm meteorologist Derek Hite on 104.7 KVIK. Currently, it's 66 degrees.

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1: News, I'm Roxanne Evans. A mistrial in the Lindsay Clancy murder case after jurors deadlocked on charges against the Massachusetts mother who killed her three children. The defense called for the removal of one holdout juror.
2: Clancy's attorney Kevin Reddington argued the judge should have replaced a lone holdout juror who had doubt but refused to follow the law on reasonable doubt. Reddington says the jury was split 11-1 for acquittal and later blasted that holdout male juror.
1: Fox's Brian Yenis. A status hearing is set for September 29th. U.S. Central Command says the U.S. recently struck Iranian Revolutionary Guard Corps targets. Fox's Christina Coleman.
3: They say the strikes follow recent attempted attacks by Iran against commercial shipping in the Strait of Hormuz and military service members.
1: The U.S. added 162,000 jobs in August. 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
5: Sunshine mixed with clouds at times, with fog early today, with daytime highs approaching 86. Winds out of the northeast, around 5 miles an hour. Partly cloudy skies again tonight, lows level off around 63. Cloudy skies with a few peaks of sun. Tomorrow, slight chance of rain showers, highs around 81. I'm meteorologist Eric Hite on 104.7 KVIK. Right now, it's 68 degrees.

With this LA Communications weather update, I'm meteorologist Derek Height. A dense fog advisory continues until 9 a.m. this morning. A dense fog advisory means that widespread fog is likely to reduce visibilities to a fourth of a mile or less, maybe near zero in spots. This fog may linger for a relatively long period of time as well, leading to significant travel delays. If you are out driving, slow down and use your vehicle's low beams for the best visibility possible. Take your time to stay safe. A dense fog advisory continues until 9 a.m. this morning. Stay tuned for additional updates. I'm meteorologist Derek Height.

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6: A dense fog advisory continues until 9 a.m. today. Partly cloudy and foggy early today with a high of 86. Northeast winds around 5 miles an hour. Lows around 63 tonight. Mainly cloudy skies expected tomorrow. Slight chance for showers. High temperatures reach up to 81. I'm meteorologist Eric Height on 104.7 KVIK. Right now, 68.

0: News. I'm Deborah Valentine. A juror holdout causing a mistrial Friday in the trial of Lindsay Clancy in the triple murder trial of her three young children. Fox's Brian Yenis reports from Plymouth, Massachusetts.
1: District Attorney Tim Cruz said this trial was not about the mental health care system. It was about the cruel and calculated murder of three children.
2: Our priority has always been to fight for Cora, for Dawson, and for Callan.
0: A retrial is a possibility. A status hearing is planned September 29th. The U.S. Labor Department reports employers added a surprising number of jobs in August. President Trump comments.
3: They announced 162,000 jobs, new jobs, which was about five times more than the projection.
0: The unemployment rate stayed at 4.1%. 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
13: We are back on the radio again, playing the hits of the 1970s for you. It's MG Kelly right here. Thank you so much for joining me on the program that delivers the hits every single week. 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

playing some ABBA for you on Back to the 70s and Fernando. I'm MG Kelly. As the hits continue on Back to the 70s, Temptations right here. Had an email request, the first one to come in today. Yeah, we got one from Denver, Colorado. They got us on, Greg and Cindy down there. They says they love the Temptations. We're going to do some Ball of Confusion on B-70s. People move.

0: 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I'm MG Kelly, back with more requests and dedications next.
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1: A dense fog advisory continues until 9 a.m. today. Partly cloudy and foggy early today with a high of 86. Northeast winds around 5 miles an hour. Lows around 63 tonight. Mainly cloudy skies expected tomorrow. Slight chance for showers. High temperatures reach up to 81. I'm meteorologist Eric Height on 104.7 KVIK. Right now, 68.
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17: Welcome back. I'm MG Kelly. Here we go. Karen in New Orleans got to have her Aretha. Got it on B70s right now.

Back to the 70s. I'm MG Kelly. Let's keep the hits rolling right now. Another email request. This is dedication, isn't it? Oh, good. We like that stuff. Scott wants to send something out to Allison. He says since they got back together, they're feeling stronger every single day. I wanted something to kind of go along with the feeling. I give you Chicago.

0: Chicago and back to the 70s and feeling stronger every day. On the way, got some Eddie Kendricks, George Benson, and Elton John. I'm MG Kelly. Don't go away.
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George Benson on Back to the 70s and This Masquerade. Well, earlier I got an email request from Karen, who lives in Louisiana, and she said, MG, how can you possibly mispronounce the name of my town? I said, what? And I'm thinking about it. Oh, yes. I called it New Orleans. I am so sorry. I know much better than that. It's Narlands. Narlands, here comes another one at you.

0: Elton John, rocking your socks off on that one. Yes, he's back. It's MG Kelly here with you coming up. David Bowie. We're going to do The Hustle. We're going to do a lot more all right here on Back to the 70s. Don't go away.
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16: A dense fog advisory continues until 9 a.m. today. Partly cloudy and foggy early today with a high of 86. Northeast winds around 5 miles an hour. Lows around 63 tonight. Mainly cloudy skies expected tomorrow. Slight chance for showers. High temperatures reach up to 81. I'm meteorologist Eric Height on 104.7 KVIK. Right now, 68.
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Back to the 70s and MG Kelly rolling the hits of the 70s without any reservations whatsoever. And by the way, every single week on this great radio station right here, hey, check it out, Tucson, Arizona's listening to the program. They said they want to do the hustle. I said, do you remember how to, like you did back in the 1970s? Let's find out. Tabor, Brenda, and Adam are listening down there in Tucson. They said, crank it up loud. We want to, thank you, all together now. So let's see if we can. You got your bell bottoms working? Good, good. Get those boots on. Everybody scream.

0: Ben McCoy doing a hustle on Back to the 70s. Coming up, we're going to play some funky music for you. Absolutely got some Alice Cooper and Queen on the way on Back to the 70s. I'm MG Kelly.
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6: News. I'm Jack Callahan. A mistrial declared in the Lindsay Clancy murder case. Jurors deadlocked on whether she was legally responsible for killing her 3 children. The state must decide whether to try her again.
7: The DA has not said if they will retry this case, but in the meantime, Lindsay Clancy remains at the psychiatric hospital until that decision is ultimately made.
6: Fox's Brian Yannis' status hearing set for September 29th. U.S. Central Command says the U.S. has struck more targets of the Iranian Revolutionary Guard Corps.
8: They say the strikes follow recent attempted attacks by Iran against commercial shipping in the Strait of Hormuz and military service members.
6: That's Fox's Christina Coleman. A plane carrying U.S. envoys Steve Witkoff and Jared Kushner has landed in Moscow, reportedly for talks on a proposal to end the war in Ukraine. America's listening to Fox News.
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0: Back to the 70s. MG Kelly back with you on the only all-request 70s show in the USA. I can get funky anytime you want. Let's go. Got some Wild Cherry. Remember this one?
10: Yeah.

Queen and Bohemian Rhapsody on Back to the 70s. That must have taken you back to Wayne's World a little bit there, huh? Hey, we got Cleveland listening to the program. We do appreciate it. Farrah says the first time she's heard Back to the 70s, loves the program, wants to know if she can get something on. I said, yeah. She would like to hear some Alice Cooper. It's a great song. It's called I'll Never Cry.

0: Alice Cooper on Back to the 70s and I Never Cry. Thanks for that request, Cleveland. Appreciate you listening to the program. More requests and dedications coming up. 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
7: It's time for another episode of Ask Mr. Recycling with Winnesee County Recycling. Here's Evan Neubauer. This is now, and I have joining me in the studio today, Evan Neubauer, who is your recycling educator here in Winnesee County. It's so nice to have you in the studio. We're bringing back Ask Mr. Recycling. It was a fun segment we used to do years and years ago, and we're going to bring it back now. And we've been talking a lot about recycling right now because you guys have got the plastics that we're you're accepting number 5 hard plastics. Tons of information about out there about that right now. But we want to talk about another hot topic, which actually came from a listener. We had a listener comment on our Facebook page wondering about batteries. They wonder all types: cordless tool batteries, car batteries, whole household batteries, flashlight batteries, button batteries, etc. This is a hot topic, partly because we all have the battery-operated things, right? Like our whole garages, the weed eater, yep, and the leaf blower, and the blah-de-blah, and then you go all the way up to cars and cell phones. So where are we with batteries? What comes to recycling? What do we do?
8: Yeah, I would actually be amazed if someone told me they had no rechargeable batteries in their household, because it is such a common thing today. And really, the most important thing is we want to dispose of those batteries properly. Sure. It's great technology to have, and it's made our lives a lot more convenient.
7: Yeah.
8: In a lot of ways, but on the disposal side, it's kind of been chaotic.
7: Well, and the convenience, I mean, like you said, if nobody said they didn't have one, I bet you $10 they have a cell phone, and that's a rechargeable battery, right?
8: Exactly. A lot of people forget about the cell phones. In fact, I think when I hear about fires happening at landfills, about 50% of the time, it's probably a cell phone battery.
7: Really?
8: Because people think, I'm done with this phone, I don't need it anymore.
7: I have
8: my new phone, I'm just going to throw it in the trash.
7: Throw it in the trash.
8: Do not throw those in the trash.
7: Do we hear that? Mr. Recycling says. But okay, and so let's talk about that a little bit. It's not just like when I think you don't want to throw it in the trash, you don't want that, the poison from whatever's in the battery is bad for the land, but you're talking even more issues.
8: So especially the lithium ion battery. So that would be the battery that's in a cell phone.
7: Sure.
8: And with that, when it gets damaged or it gets smashed, that lithium is released and then interacts with the oxygen. And that causes the combustion to occur.
7: Sure.
8: And it's really hard to put that fire out, too.
7: Sure.
8: And when you're, let's say the compactor at the landfill runs over it, it's being mixed in with all these other items that are, fuel for the fire, essentially.
7: Sure. Literally fuel for the fire.
8: Yep. So it will burn and burn. So they have to be on it immediately.
7: Right.
8: And I think they have a lot of landfills have technology to identify those hot spots.
7: Sure.
8: But it's still a huge concern. And safety-wise, too. It's
9: And the cost. Sure. I mean, this is not a cost that a landfill would have incurred a decade ago, even, say.
8: Correct.
9: Right? So it's a big deal. We don't want to throw these batteries away. So now we've established we don't want to throw them away, but what are we doing with them? And let's talk a little bit. There's going to be a cost with some of this, too, I would guess.
8: Yeah, and actually, luckily enough, we have a company we work with called the Battery Network, and we basically box all these batteries up. We package them, and we ship them, and it's a free service. So, I mean, the only money we're paying is the time it takes to the manual side of it. Or the manual labor side.
9: Which is, I mean, that's obviously an important piece of the puzzle, too. But what are they doing with the batteries?
8: Yeah, so actually, I did bring a sheet today.
9: Oh, good, cool.
8: Because I thought
9: that's
8: you might
9: awesome.
8: Be interested
9: Yay,
8: in that.
9: That is interesting to know, though.
8: This is called Call to Recycle. They changed their name to the Battery Network recently. But this was a list of all the different types of batteries and what they would do with it to recycle it. It was really interesting to read that. I want to keep this simple for the listeners.
9: Yeah.
8: All rechargeable batteries, we will take them at the recycling center.
9: Okay.
8: So if you have a battery that you're not sure about, bring it anyway.
9: Right.
8: Even if it's single use, we'll still take it.
9: Sure.
8: We want to make sure it's not ending up in the trash.
9: Because like a single use battery isn't the same issue necessarily. But I mean, there again, how do you know if it's a single use, even if it was a single use that was a rechargeable?
8: Yeah, a lot.
9: You know, like a double A or triple A or whatever.
8: It can be very complicated because sometimes, even like the double A or triple A battery, it will have a small rechargeable label there.
9: Really?
8: And a lot of people don't see that.
9: Sure, why would you?
8: You see double A and you're like, oh, this is a single use one.
9: Junk, throw
8: out. So you do have to look for that. And that's why I say proceed on the side of caution.
9: Right.
8: If you're not sure, just bring it to us.
9: Do we bring them in just during office hours, or do you have a receptacle that they can come to any time?
8: Great question. We will take them during business hours.
9: Okay.
8: Now, we have been talking about ways, you know, maybe there is some collection spot we can have just to make it more convenient for people to recycle them. At this time, we ask you to bring them from 6 a.m. to 3 p.m. Monday through Friday.
9: Which is super convenient. I mean, you know, you can get there before work, or if you're like us early folks, you can get there after work or whatever. So, I mean, it works pretty well.
8: The 6 a.m. time, a lot of people appreciate that because they can stop by before work.
9: On your way, too. But all batteries. I mean, you might as well just all batteries, and it's not going to cost you.
8: No charge.
9: Dropping it off, which is, well, and that is an important thing to know, too. I mean, I think a lot of people maybe.
8: And even at the recycling center, fires are a concern, too, because you think about maybe there's a cardboard box coming down the line that's going up the conveyor belt.
9: Right.
8: And then maybe that has a battery in it or a phone or something, and we don't see it.
9: Don't know.
8: Gets smashed by the baler or compressed.
9: Oh,
8: and
9: bad.
8: There you go. Luckily, we've never had that happen.
9: Right. Yeah, right, exactly. Knock on wood.
8: But anyway, it's something we have to be careful of.
9: Sure,
8: so that's why not just a landfill issue, recycling.
9: That's an important part of this conversation here, too, is that when you decide to recycle something incorrectly at one of our bins, you know, the satellite bins or even just down at the recycling center, you are potentially endangering a person's life or property, county property. That is a big deal. Great information. Batteries, all kinds, just you'll take them all. Not car batteries. Yep. Do we want to talk about car batteries?
8: We do take car batteries, too.
9: Oh, you do?
8: We will.
9: Okay, let's talk about car batteries.
8: Like the lead acid ones. Even if it's something we're not sure of, we want to be able to help you out with getting rid of that item. So we'll figure out.
9: Yeah, you guys figure it out. Yep. And then we take it to the battery people. And I think that's interesting information because I feel like you hear on the national news all the time that big headline things like, you're recycling, it's just being dumped in the ocean somewhere, whatever, which is not the case.
8: Yeah, people do want to know what's happening with
9: their
8: stuff. And people, I get that question a lot, like, what do you do with cardboard? What do you do with the paper you get?
9: You bet.
8: And, you know, a lot of our mixed paper, for example, it's sold as ONP or old newspaper is what it's called. And it's used to make insulation for housing and that kind of stuff. So that kind of product, it's nice because you can have a little bit of contamination in there and it doesn't ruin the product.
9: It doesn't matter.
8: Yep. Sure. Now, we still only want paper in there. But
9: absolutely. Please don't purposely contaminate your recycling. But I mean, I get mistakes happen, right? I mean, that part is understandable. So we're going to be doing other segments of Ask Mr. Recycling. But in the meantime, we've learned all about batteries. Evan, thank you so much for coming in today. This was great.
8: Yeah, thanks so much for having me.
9: We're glad to have you back. Stay tuned for another episode of Ask Mr. Recycling.
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13: A dense fog advisory continues until 9 a.m. today. Partly cloudy and foggy early today with a high of 86. Northeast winds around 5 miles an hour. Lows around 63 tonight. Mainly cloudy skies expected tomorrow. Slight chance for showers. High temperatures reach up to 81. I'm meteorologist Eric Height on 104.7 KVIK. Right now, it's 70 degrees.
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Neil Diamond and Song Sung Blue, 1972 on Back to the 70s. I'm MG Kelly, and Ian in Columbus, Ohio has got it cranked up nice and loud. Wants to hear some Three Dog Night as he does a little road trip coming up here. Good luck, put that seatbelt on. No. Around your waist there, Ian, not around your

0: On the road to Shambhala, Three Dog Night on Back to the 70s. I'm MG Kelly. We've had email requests for Dr. John, the Eagles, Frankie Valli. Going to get into some grease stuff for you. We'll make it real greasy on B70s coming up.
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7: 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I'm Darren Swenson. On the high school football scoreboard from last night, Crestwood improves to 2-0, defeating Decorah 35-7. Waukon picks up its first win. They knocked off Owyhee 80-0. North Butler defeated Southwind 20-13. Keihai improves to 2-0 with a 66-0 win over Easton Valley. Turkey Valley gets win number one of the season. They knocked off Janesville 44-22. It was West Delaware 61, North Fayette Valley 25. Nashua Plainfield knocks off Postville 47-8. MFL Marmac picks up win number one of the season, 42-20 over Clayton Ridge. West Marshall 21, New Hampton 12. In Minnesota last night, Fillmore Central improves to 2-0. They knocked off Janesville Waldorf Pemberton 48-28. Leroy Ostrander defeated Spring Grove 28-7. Caledonia held on and defeated Rushford Peterson 25-18. And it was Grand Meadows 16, Mabel Canton 6. College football today, Iowa quarterback Hank Brown says he is ready for whatever rotation is used in the season opener against Northern Illinois. Brown is competing against Jeremy Heklinski for the starting job, and Iowa coach Kirk Ferentz says it remains too close to call.
8: As of now, we're just focusing on day by day, but just splitting reps and continuing to split like we've been doing.
7: Heklinski says he is not focused on how long this could play out.
9: Honing in on days and just, you know, not looking ahead too far and just being, you know, what do I got to do next? What's this next play? One play life is kind of what I like to call it, and just focus on what's in front of me.
7: You can hear the Iowa-Northern Illinois game today on 100.5 The Hawk. Pregame begins at 1 and the kickoff is set for 3:15. Iowa State quarterback Jalen Raynor will lead the home team in Jack Trice Stadium today. When the Cyclones opened the season against Southeast Missouri, Raynor was the starting quarterback for Arkansas State in 2024 when the Red Wolves lost in Ames 52-7.
10: Yeah, I cannot wait. It's an amazing feeling. Obviously, the fan base, the crowd is going to be electric. I have some family members coming, so that's exciting. 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
7: Kickoff is noon. Pregame begins at 10 on Bluff Country 103.5 KNEI. UNI coach Todd Stepsis says his team is ready for a game. The Panthers open Stepsis' second season as head coach when they visit Eastern Washington today.
11: It's time to play. You know, it's time to get out there and see what we're made of. We still have a great week planned for them. Iron out the kinks. You know, make sure we're getting enough reps at the looks that we think we're going to get, and get everything done before we head west. We jump on that plane and get to Cheney, Washington.
7: You can hear the game tonight on 94.9 and 99.1 The River. Our coverage will begin at 5 with pregame and the kickoffs at 4-6. Other scores from last night in men's college soccer, McAllister knocks off Luther 1-0. Women's volleyball, St. Scholastica sweeps Luther 3-0. And at the St. Olaf Cross Country Invitational, the Luther men finished 4th and the women finished 5th to start the season. 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I'm Darren Swinson.
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14: 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This is MG Kelly, and here we go. Playing some Grease. I told you I was going to get greasy on the program this week. Margo in Bakersfield, California says, hit me with some of that stuff. Frankie Valli's going to do it right now for you.

0: And the word is, we have more hits more often on this program. This is Back to the 70s here with MG Kelly. Coming back with more requests and dedications next.
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13: A dense fog advisory continues until 9 a.m. today. Partly cloudy and foggy early today with a high of 86. Northeast winds around 5 miles an hour. Lows around 63 tonight. Mainly cloudy skies expected tomorrow. Slight chance for showers. High temperatures reach up to 81. I'm meteorologist Eric Height on 104.7 KVIK. Currently 72.
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0: This is MG Kelly here. If you're going to throw anything at me, please, no undergarments. Leave those for Tom Jones.

George Harrison on Back to the 70s, as requested by Barbara up in St. Louis, listening to the program today. She also wanted to hear some John Lennon. We're going to back him up right here. Now, instant karma.

0: The karma and the hits will continue. Coming up in our next hour here on Back to the 70s with MG Kelly. Got the Righteous Brothers, had email requests for Janis Ian, and also Earth, Wind, and Fire.
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8: I pledge allegiance to the flag of the United States of America and to the republic for which it stands, one nation, under God, indivisible, with liberty and justice for
9: all.
8: Good
9: morning and welcome to Newsmakers, a presentation of LA Communications. I'm Darren Swenson. Our guest this morning is Kerry Sweating from Alliant Energy, giving us the latest on the Alliant Energy Battery Pack Project.
10: Getting the latest on the Lansing Battery Pack Project from Alliant Energy, Kerry Sweating is with us. Kerry, give us what's going on. What's the latest?
11: Yeah, so at Lansing, things are really taking shape. Everybody should see by now when they're wandering past the property, it looks significantly different. It's very cool out there. We're going to start pouring the pads that we will eventually set the batteries on when those are ready. But right after Labor Day, everyone will start to see maybe a little bit more traffic up on the Old River Road there. We're going to move about 6 batteries a day each day. They should arrive in Lansing around 11 a.m. and then be placed in the final position where they'll be set. And then that will be the one shipment seen a day. So hopefully we'll be out of most folks' ways. We won't be interrupting, hopefully, any kind of school traffic or any kind of on the way to work traffic. With that, and then by the end of the month, there will be 102 that might have found their final home there out there. So it's really going to start looking at like what the final site should look like here in the future. It's a very exciting place to be.
10: Where are the batteries now? Where are they being put together?
11: Yeah, so they're all being stored in Cedar Rapids in a local warehouse here, and then they will travel up to Lansing. It'll probably take them about 3 hours on the road to get there, and like I said, it'll just be one load a day, and there'll be 6 trucks moving each day, so not too much for congestion in the area.
10: And do we have a specific date on when this is going to take place, or is it still a little bit up in the air as of right now?
11: We're feeling pretty confident that Monday, or maybe that Tuesday right after Labor Day, they should start moving into the area. I think for the most part, like I said, between 11 and 12 is when they'll arrive, and then they'll go back to Cedar Rapids. Those truck drivers will take a split back to Cedar Rapids and rest for the night, and then they'll come back again the next day. At the same time, between 7 a.m. and 10 a.m. is when we'll see those concrete trucks going out to the Lansing site to pour the next sets of pads as they move across the site. So it's something that Lansing is very familiar with, concrete trucks at this point. Thank goodness that bridge is coming along. But we'll be utilizing a little bit of that too.
10: And explain the process of pouring the concrete and then setting the battery pack on. Do you have to do that one by one? Can you put all the concrete down at once and then put the batteries on? How does that work to a layperson like me?
11: Yeah, so think of it as little patches of work. There will be about 8 pads that are poured at a time, and they will rest for probably 20 or so days. And then once they've come up to their quality of, hey, this is cured absolutely to the best that it can be cured, then they'll place the batteries on top of those pads once we get the thumbs up from our engineers and foremen. So it'll be little patches, and then we'll set the batteries, and the next patch will start getting poured and setting as we go across the site. So not all at once. It'll be a domino effect as we go across.
10: And give us the definition of curing concrete.
11: Oh, I would love to do that. I am not a professional concrete pourer, but it's when it becomes completely solid all the way through, from the best of my knowledge.
10: All right. Simply put, on that end of things, once all the battery packs get to the Lansing site, what happens next?
11: Yeah, so they will arrive. They will be placed on their little home pad there. And when that occurs, that's when the actual electrical connections will pop up inside that battery. Much like when you put a DC battery into a fire detector, they'll get that connection made. And then they're going to sit there for quite a period of time while we're waiting for our substation to be built, which is how we're going to energize the batteries and actually get electricity to them. That won't be complete until next year. So they'll sit on their pads over the winter without being completely online or within service until the substation gets complete. And then the Iowa ITC group also has to complete their substation. So people in the area will see them in their new homes there over the winter. They will not be useful and utilized at that point in time, but by the spring is when the true commissioning or full access of turning them on will occur, and they'll be put on the grids.
10: And explain why the batteries come first, then the substation, rather than perhaps, could you do those two things at once, or would that make things just a little too complicated?
11: Yeah, that part absolutely could have all been done at the same time. It really has more to do with when we go and purchase the materials that we need for the site. That does not always fit our plans of when we want to get some of these done. And that was just a shift in schedule we didn't expect. Okay.
10: So you mean when it comes to engineering and building, things sometimes don't go 100% as planned? Is that a fair statement?
11: My goodness, that is absolutely a fair statement. Absolutely.
10: Anything else the public needs to know about the project as of this time, Carrie?
11: As of this time, no. I hope everybody is getting ready to get back to school, and they're all very excited to see fall come along.
10: All right, Carrie, appreciate the update. As always, probably a little more exciting news to pass on the next time we get together and have a conversation about this project. As always, we appreciate the time.
11: Thank you.
10: Carrie Sweating joining us from Alliance Energy, giving us the latest on the Alliance Energy Lansing Battery Project.
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12: 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Helms Funeral Home handling arrangements for Alan Big Al Monroe. Memorial services for Dwayne Martins, age 88 of Waukon, will be held at 11 this morning at Martin Groff Funeral Home in Waukon. Visitation begins at 9 this morning. Martin Groff Funeral Home assisting the family of Dwayne Martins. Mass of Christian burial for Francis Fritz Joseph Mossman, age 96 of Decorah, will be held at 10:30 this morning at St. Benedict Catholic Church in Decorah. Helms Funeral Home handling arrangements for Fritz Mossman. Memorial services for Paul Horsfall Sr., age 93 of Lansing, will be held at 11 on Wednesday morning at United Methodist Church in Lansing. Visitation is from 5 to 7 on Tuesday, and Martin Groff Funeral Home in Waukon, who is handling arrangements for Paul Horsfall Sr. Funeral services for Gene Thorne, age 64 of Cresco, will be held at 11 on Wednesday morning at First Congregational Church in Cresco. Visitations on Tuesday from 4 to 7 at Schmelzer Funeral Home in Cresco, who is handling arrangements for Gene Thorne. Public visitation for Leon Ferry, age 74, of Cresco, will be held on Thursday from 5 to 7 at Hintudek Funeral Home in Cresco, who is assisting the family of Leon Ferry. Funeral services for Charlotte Rose Platt, age 89, of Elma, will be held at 11 on Friday morning at St. Peter Lutheran Church in Elma. Visitations on Thursday from 4 to 7 at Hugebeck Johnson Funeral Home in Elma, who is entrusted with arrangements for Charlotte Platt.
13: Ontario, Alving or a mistrial in the Lindsay Clancy triple murder trial. Fox's Brian Yenis in Plymouth, Massachusetts, says it was over a single juror.
14: District Attorney Tim Cruz said this trial was not about the mental health care system. It was about the cruel and calculated murder of three children.
15: Our priority has always been to fight for Cora, for Dawson, and for Callan.
13: Status hearing will be held this month to determine if there is going to be a retrial. We will head into Labor Day weekend with a stronger-than-expected jobs report, but President Trump isn't surprised.
16: They announced 162,000 jobs, new jobs, which was about five times more than the projection.
13: Unemployment nationally holds steady at 4.1%. 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
20: A dense fog advisory remains in effect. Sunshine mixed with clouds at times, with fog in spots early today, with daytime highs approaching 86. Winds out of the east, 5 to 10 miles an hour. Partly cloudy skies tonight. Lows level off around 63. Slight chance of rain showers tomorrow. Highs level off around 81. Cloudy skies with a few peaks of sun. I'm meteorologist Derek Kite on 104.7 KVIK. Currently 72.
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24: This is the only national all-request 70s show in the USA. I'm MG Kelly pumping them out on Back to the 70s. I want to thank Jude in Elizabethtown, Kentucky for emailing me this one. Oh, yeah, I love it too. Righteous Brothers and Rock and Roll Heaven on B70s.
25: If

0: Tennessee and on Back to the 70s at 17. Seems like only yesterday, doesn't it?
1: Yeah, sure.
0: All right, it's MG Kelly here. What do you have? Billings, Montana's got Back to the 70s cranking nice and loud. Jesus wants to send a song out to Rita. Lovely Rita, meet a man. Yeah, not, oh, that's not the song? Oh, it's this one right here. I see.

0: Chocolate on Back to the 70s with MG Kelly. Coming back with more requests and dedications. On deck, we got Earth, Wind, and Fire ready for you. Carole King's going to be around here, too, and some Lynyrd Skynyrd, you bet.
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8: 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I'm Darren Swenson. On the high school football scoreboard from last night, Crestwood improves to 2-0, defeating Decorah 35-7. Waukon picks up its first win. They knocked off Owyhee 80-0. North Butler defeated Southwind 20-13. Keihai improves to 2-0 with a 66-0 win over Easton Valley.

0: Knoxville 47-8. MFL Marmac picks up win number one of the season, 42-20 over Clayton Ridge. West Marshall 21, New Hampton 12. In Minnesota last night, Fillmore Central improves to 2-0. They knocked off Janesville Waldorf Pemberton 48-28. Leroy Ostrander defeated Spring Grove 28-7. Caledonia held on and defeated Rushford Peterson 25-18. And it was Grand Meadows 16, Mabel Canton 6. College football today, Iowa quarterback Hank Brown says he is ready for whatever rotation is used in the season opener against Northern Illinois. Brown is competing against Jeremy Heklinski for the starting job, and Iowa coach Kirk Ferentz says it remains too close to call.
1: As of now, we're just focusing on day by day, but just splitting reps and continuing to split like we've been doing.
0: Heklinski says he is not focused on how long this could play out.
2: Honing in on days and just, not looking ahead too far and just being, what do I got to do next? What's this next play? One play life is kind of what I like to call it, and just focused on what's in front of me.
0: You can hear the Iowa-Northern Illinois game today on 100.5 The Hawk. Pregame begins at 1 and the kickoff is set for 3:15. Iowa State quarterback Jalen Raynor will lead the home team in Jack Trice Stadium today. When the Cyclones opened the season against Southeast Missouri, Raynor was the starting quarterback for Arkansas State in 2024 when the Red Wolves lost in Ames 52-7.
3: Yeah, I cannot wait. It's an amazing feeling. Obviously, the fan base, the crowd is going to be electric. I have some family members coming, so that's exciting. But just to play in front of our home crowd for the first time is going to be amazing, so I can't wait.
0: Kickoff is noon. Pregame begins at 10 on Bluff Country 103.5 KNEI. UNI coach Todd Stepsis says his team is ready for a game. The Panthers open Stepsis' second season as head coach when they visit Eastern Washington today.
4: It's time to play. It's time to get out there and see what we're made of. We still have a great week planned for them. Iron out the kinks. Make sure we're getting enough reps at the looks that we think we're going to get. And get everything done before we head west. We jump on that plane and get to Cheney, Washington.
0: You can hear the game tonight on 94.9 and 99.1 The River. Our coverage will begin at 5 with pregame and the kickoffs at 4-6. Other scores from last night in men's college soccer, McAllister knocks off Luther 1-0. Women's volleyball, St. Scholastica sweeps Luther 3-0. And at the St. Olaf Cross Country Invitational, the Luther men finished 4th and the women finished 5th to start the season. 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I'm Darren Swenson.
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8: A dense fog advisory remains in effect. Sunshine mixed with clouds at times, with fog in spots early today, with daytime highs approaching 86. Winds out of the east, 5 to 10 miles an hour. Partly cloudy skies tonight, lows level off around 63. Slight chance of rain showers tomorrow, highs level off around 81. Cloudy skies with a few peaks of sun. I'm meteorologist Derek Kite on 104.7 KVIK. Right now, it's 70 degrees.

Let me pop my email address to you right here in case you don't have it. It's requestasong@usa.com. That's how you get your songs on the radio. Yeah, just like Alice down in Dallas. I love that. Alice from Dallas emailed me. Got to have some Earth, Wind, and Fire right here. No matter...

1971 for Carole King on Back to the 70s, and It's Too Late. Never too late for more hits. Before we go any further, though, check this. Yeah, I gotta have it louder. We got a little Sweet Home Alabama from Lynyrd Skynyrd. Now, this is going out from Ken to Tamara. Ken is up in Fargo, North Dakota. Tamara's down in Alabama. And he says he misses her dearly and wants to send a song out to her. You both listen.

0: Leonard Skinner, back to the 70s. MG Kelly with more hits just around the corner. Coming up, the Bee Gees. We have The Knack. Oh, and a lot of great stuff before we get out of here this week. Hang on.
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12: A dense fog advisory remains in effect. Sunshine mixed with clouds at times, with fog in spots early today, with daytime highs approaching 86. Winds out of the east, 5 to 10 miles an hour. Partly cloudy skies tonight. Lows level off around 63. Slight chance of rain showers tomorrow. Highs level off around 81. Cloudy skies with a few peaks of sun. I'm meteorologist Derek Kite on 104.7 KVIK. Right now, it's 70 degrees.
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0: Back to the 70s. The only national all-request 70s show is on the air. It's MG Kelly taking care of you. 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Got one from Susan in Duluth, Minnesota. Says you got to have some Bee Gees. I say you should be dancing.

Vicki Lawrence on Back to the 70s and the Night the Lights Went Out in Georgia. Well, the beat certainly doesn't stop around here as we keep getting the requests and dedications on with MG Kelly. Heard from Dallas, Texas. Mike says he's got to have the knack. Here's my Sharona.

0: Neck on Back to the 70s and My Sharona. MG Kelly coming back with a Guess Who and a lot more right here on B70s.
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9: News. I'm Jack Callahan. U.S. envoys Steve Witkoff and Jared Kushner are in Moscow. And we'll meet with Russia's President Putin today about a new proposal to end the war in Ukraine. A mistrial declared in the Lindsey Clancy murder case. Jurors deadlocked over whether she was legally responsible for killing her three children. The state must decide whether to try her again.
10: The DA has not said if they will retry this case. But in the meantime, Lindsey Clancy remains at the psychiatric hospital until that decision is ultimately made.
9: Fox's Brian Yenis. U.S. Central Command says struck more targets of the Iranian Revolutionary Guard Corps.
11: They say the strikes follow recent attempted attacks by Iran against commercial shipping in the Strait of Hormuz and military service members.
9: Fox's Christina Coleman. 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
0: MG Kelly, Woody, blowing out some Frankenstein right now. Edgar Winter Band.

0: Carly and James on Back to the 70s on Mockingbird. I'm MG Kelly coming back with some Sister Sledge. We had requests for Margaritaville from Jimmy Buffett. We're going to do that one too. And you'll never guess where that request came from.
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14: Sunshine mixed with clouds at times today, with daytime highs approaching 86. Winds out of the east, 5 to 10 miles an hour. Lows dip down to about 63. Tonight, partly cloudy skies. Slight chance of rain showers tomorrow. High temperatures reach up to 81. Cloudy skies with a few peaks of sun. I'm meteorologist Eric Height on 104.7 KVIK. Currently 70.

Olivia Newton-John on Back to the 70s and Let Me Be There. Let me be there when you find that lost shaker of salt, because we got to stack up the margaritas right here. Going out to Beth in the Florida Keys. Jimmy

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1: Bring it on over here, I'm telling you. Yeah. Jimmy Buffett and Margaritaville on Back to the 70s. Coming up, we got Foreigner, Steve Miller Band, Simon and Garfunkel, and a lot more right here with MG Kelly.
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10: 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Welcome back to the best hits of the 1970s. The requests and dedications are flying. Had one from Seattle, Washington. Catherine wants to hear some Double Vision. Foreigner right now on B70s.

0: 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Foreigner on Back to the 70s. Let's keep the hits rolling right now with a Steve Miller Band.
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0: Steve Miller Band and the Joker on Back to the 70s. Just ahead, got some Brownsville Station for you. Al Stewart, and we're going to rock on, too, on Back to the 70s. I'm MG Kelly.
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13: Sunshine mixed with clouds at times today, with daytime highs approaching 86. Winds out of the east, 5 to 10 miles an hour. Lows dip down to about 63 tonight, partly cloudy skies. Slight chance of rain showers tomorrow. High temperatures reach up to 81. Cloudy skies with a few peaks of sun. I'm meteorologist Derek Hite on 104.7 KVIK. Currently 70.
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Al Stewart and the Year of the Cat, 1977 on Back to the 70s. As we continue to rock on with your requests and dedications, Providence, Rhode Island, Chris and Morgan are listening to the show. Haven't heard David Essex in a long time. Let's turn it up a little bit. Here we go. Rock on, Jimmy Dean.

0: David Essex and Rock on Back to the 70s. This is MG Kelly. Got time for one more great one coming up next.
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0: That's going to wrap it up for Back to the 70s this week. I want to thank you so much for being a part of the program. Couldn't do it without you. 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

0: I'm Daria Albinger. One juror held out, and that resulted in a mistrial in Lindsey Clancy's triple murder trial.
1: They know that they were robbed by one man for whatever his agenda was, who stole 7 weeks of the life of these other jurors.
0: Clancy's lawyer, Kevin Reddington, says she was in the throes of postpartum psychosis. Attorneys for former Olympian David Hearn, charged with vandalizing the Lincoln Memorial and reflecting pool, are asking a judge to throw out the case with prejudice.
2: The government has conceded that there is no probable cause to bring a case. There never was probable cause to be a case, and there never will be probable cause to be a case.
0: That's lawyer Norm Eisen. 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
6: Yeah. What's going on?
7: Alice.
6: No, that's not out. Whoa!
7: Well, we got some mad cats. I've had a mad cat or two in my presence before. I'll tell you what. Yeah, you get them declawed. Or you kick them out the door, one or the other.
6: You
7: but
6: can, I suppose.
7: No, this is...
6: What's going on? What?
7: That's an airline pilot.
6: What?
7: Did you see the news last night?
6: Oh,
7: yeah.
6: I didn't. No, I didn't.
7: FFA.
6: Okay.
7: Is investigating
6: the FAA.
7: Yeah, FAA, not the FFA. Yeah. FAA. Whoa, Jesus! That's a mad cat. That's a tomcat. Whoa, they're in a fight.
6: What is happening?
7: Yeah. Keep away from my leg, would you? No. Yeah.
8: Wow.
7: Whoa. But we got a. This is like a cat house here this morning.
6: What is
7: but
6: going on?
7: No, the FAA. Yeah. Is investigating some airline pilots.
6: Yeah.
7: They were caught meowing.
6: What?
7: While on their radio in the airplane. Yeah, they were meowing back and forth to the traffic controllers in the tower.
6: Were they just trying to be funny or what?
7: I don't know. You know what? But I was thinking about this. Is it really that bad that pilots think they're cats?
6: I don't know why. What?
7: No, think about it.
6: Okay.
7: Because if you drop a cat from any height, they always land safely.
6: They say they land on their feet. That's what they say.
7: Yeah. Even the ones in the background. Holy mackerel.
6: What is... What is going on in this world?
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8: Sunshine mixed with clouds at times today, with daytime highs approaching 86. Winds out of the east, 5 to 10 miles an hour. Lows dip down to about 63. Tonight, partly cloudy skies. Slight chance of rain showers tomorrow. High temperatures reach up to 81. Cloudy skies with a few peaks of sun. I'm meteorologist Eric Height on 104.7 KVIK. Right now, it's 72 degrees.

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6: Sunshine mixed with clouds at times today, with daytime highs approaching 86. Winds out of the east, 5 to 10 miles an hour. Lows dip down to about 63. Tonight, partly cloudy skies. Slight chance of rain showers tomorrow. High temperatures reach up to 81. Cloudy skies with a few peaks of sun. I'm meteorologist Derek Height on 104.7 KVIK. Right now, it's 72 degrees.
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8: News. I'm Jack Callahan. U.S. envoys Steve Witkoff and Jared Kushner are in Moscow and will meet with Russia's President Putin today about a new proposal to end the war in Ukraine. A mistrial declared in the Lindsey Clancy murder case. Jurors deadlocked on whether she was legally responsible for killing her three children. The state must now decide whether to try her again.
9: The DA has not said if they will retry this case, but in the meantime, Lindsey Clancy remains at the psychiatric hospital until that decision is ultimately made.
8: Fox's Brian Yenis. U.S. Central Command says the U.S. has struck more targets of Iranian Revolutionary Guard Corps.
10: They say the strikes follow recent attempted attacks by Iran against commercial shipping in the Strait of Hormuz and military service members.
8: Fox's Christina Coleman. 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
10: Sunshine mixed with clouds at times today, with daytime highs approaching 86. Winds out of the east, 5 to 10 miles an hour. Lows dip down to about 63. Tonight, partly cloudy skies. Slight chance of rain showers tomorrow. High temperatures reach up to 81. Cloudy skies with a few peaks of sun. I'm meteorologist Derek Height on 104.7 KVIK. Right now, it's 72 degrees.

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8: Sunshine mixed with clouds at times today, with daytime highs approaching 86. Winds out of the east, 5 to 10 miles an hour. Lows dip down to about 63. Tonight, partly cloudy skies. Slight chance of rain showers tomorrow. High temperatures reach up to 81. Cloudy skies with a few peaks of sun. I'm meteorologist Eric Height on 104.7 KVIK. Currently, it's 73 degrees.
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0: News. I'm Daria Albinger. A status hearing will be held later this month, and it could determine if Lindsay Clancy will be retried for the murders of her three children. Plymouth County DA Timothy Cruz.
1: All too often, criminals are being treated as victims, and the real victims are invisible.
0: Clancy's attorneys say their client was in the throes of postpartum psychosis. House Republicans passed a resolution condemning socialism.
2: This resolution was so important so the American people would know where their respective member of Congress stands. Do they stand with the radical DSA, which are having their convention about 100 miles from my house here in Wisconsin, or do they stand with the American dream and capitalism?
0: Wisconsin Congressman Brian Stile tells Fox News it sends an important message in front of the midterm elections. 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
7: Sunshine mixed with clouds at times this afternoon, with daytime highs approaching 86. Easterly winds 5 to 10 miles an hour. Partly cloudy skies tonight. Lows dip down to about 63. Cloudy skies with a few peaks of sun. Tomorrow, slight chance of rain showers. Daytime highs approaching 81. I'm meteorologist Eric Hite on 104.7 KVIK. Right now, 73.

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10: Sunshine mixed with clouds at times this afternoon, with daytime highs approaching 86. Easterly winds 5 to 10 miles an hour. Partly cloudy skies tonight. Lows dip down to about 63. Cloudy skies with a few peaks of sun. Tomorrow, slight chance of rain showers. Daytime highs approaching 81. I'm meteorologist Derek Height on 104.7 KVIK. Right now, it's...

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1: Fox News, I'm Jack Callahan. U.S. Central Command says the U.S. has struck three Iranian crude oil tankers, two in the Strait of Hormuz, one in the Gulf of Oman. The attacks in retaliation for ballistic missiles fired by Iran.
2: They did, in fact, fire upon these new Iranian crude oil tankers after the IRGC fired at two Navy warships.
1: Fox's Alex Hogan, neither of the U.S. vessels were hit. U.S. envoys Steve Witkoff and Jared Kushner are in Moscow. They'll meet with Russia's President Putin today with a new proposal to end the war in Ukraine. A mistrial declared in the Lindsey Clancy case. Jurors deadlocked. The state must decide whether to try her again.
3: The DA has not said if they will retry this case, but in the meantime, Lindsey Clancy remains at the psychiatric hospital until that decision is ultimately made.
1: Fox's Brian Yenis. 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
6: 86 this afternoon, under partly cloudy skies. Winds out of the east, 5 to 10 miles an hour. Partly cloudy skies tonight. Lows level off around 63. Cloudy skies with a few peaks of sun. Tomorrow, 81. Partly cloudy Monday, with highs around 81. 89, slight chance of thunderstorms Tuesday. I'm meteorologist Derek Kite on 104.7 KVIK. Currently, 79.

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4: 86 this afternoon under partly cloudy skies. Winds out of the east, 5 to 10 miles an hour. Partly cloudy skies tonight. Lows level off around 63. Cloudy skies with a few peaks of sun. Tomorrow, 81. Partly cloudy Monday with highs around 81. 89, slight chance of thunderstorms Tuesday. I'm meteorologist Derek Kite on 104.7 KVIK. Currently, 79.

0: News, I'm Daria Albinger. Millions are on the move this Labor Day weekend. Transportation Secretary Sean Duffy on Fox and Friends Weekend with what to expect if you're one of them.
1: We have some rain and showers coming on Saturday, Sunday, and into Monday. So we'll have a few delays because of weather, but things are all hitting on all cylinders.
0: If you're flying, make sure you get to the airport 2 hours before a domestic departure, 3 hours for international. President Trump has signed an executive order designed to help cattle ranchers and farmers with rising beef costs.
2: We're creating a program where small and medium-sized and large ranchers can sell their products directly to consumers so that they don't have to go through the big four processes and middlemen.
0: The cost of living is expected to be a defining issue in the midterm elections. 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
7: Father-in-law Day today, honoring that special
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7: have been
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7: 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Sounds like I got a flock.
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8: 86 this afternoon, under partly cloudy skies, winds out of the east, 5 to 10 miles an hour. Partly cloudy skies tonight, lows level off around 63. Cloudy skies with a few peaks of sun tomorrow, 81. Partly cloudy Monday with highs around 81. 89, slight chance of thunderstorms Tuesday. I'm meteorologist Derek Hite on 104.7 KVIK. Right now, 81.

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6: 86 this afternoon under partly cloudy skies. Winds out of the east, 5 to 10 miles an hour. Partly cloudy skies tonight. Lows level off around 63. Cloudy skies with a few peaks of sun. Tomorrow, 81. Partly cloudy Monday with highs around 81. 89, slight chance of thunderstorms Tuesday. I'm meteorologist Derek Kite on 104.7 KVIK. Right now, 81.
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8: News. I'm Carmen Roberts. The U.S. military says it hit three Iranian oil tankers after Tehran targeted Navy ships.
9: CENTCOM Commander Admiral Brad Cooper released this statement saying, "Let the message to the IRGC be clear. If you shoot at two of our ships, we will impose an even higher economic cost, taking out three of yours." And the United States says they remain prepared should there be additional missile fire against warships.
8: Fox's Trey Yankston, Tel Aviv. Hurricane Lowell is pushing through the Pacific south of Hawaii as a Category 4 storm with 150-mile-an-hour winds.
10: A big dip in the jet stream is going to come in and pull this thing north. There are going to be impacts here in Kauai. There's going to be a lot of rainfall. The mountains could pick up over 10 inches.
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6: 86 this afternoon under partly cloudy skies. Winds out of the east, 5 to 10 miles an hour. Partly cloudy skies tonight. Lows level off around 63. Cloudy skies with a few peaks of sun. Tomorrow, 81. Partly cloudy Monday with highs around 81. 89, slight chance of thunderstorms Tuesday. I'm meteorologist Derek Hite on 104.7 KVIK. Right now, 81.

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6: 86 this afternoon under partly cloudy skies. Winds out of the east, 5 to 10 miles an hour. Partly cloudy skies tonight. Lows level off around 63. Cloudy skies with a few peaks of sun. Tomorrow, 81. Partly cloudy Monday with highs around 81. 89, slight chance of thunderstorms Tuesday. I'm meteorologist Derek Height on 104.7 KBIK. Right now, 81.
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0: I'm Roger Stern. Americans on the move this holiday weekend, and with the Iran war driving up oil prices, is costing more to take a vacation.
1: AAA says travelers are paying about 2% more for airfare over the Labor Day holiday weekend than they did this time last year, but nearly 20% more for top destinations.
0: Fox's Jonathan Seri reporting those traveling by car are paying roughly 94 cents more for a gallon of gas than last year. U.S. fired on Iranian ships, with Central Command saying it was in retaliation.
2: After the IRGC fired at two Navy warships, U.S. troops took aim, striking three Iranian crude oil tankers, with one of them located off the coast of Karg Island.
0: Fox's Alex Hogan, and two more survivors found following the flooding in Nepal. 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
8: You love peanut butter, don't you?
9: I do not. I love peanut butter. You bet. Yeah, you and Dimitri, neither one of you like peanut butter very much.
8: But I found this story. Your peanut butter preference might contain and reveal more about you than you realize.
9: I'm sure it does.
8: They found that crunchy fans are more likely to consider themselves optimistic, outgoing, and night owls.
9: Oh, okay. I'm not a night owl, but yes, it's crunchy only. I don't ever buy creamy peanut butter.
8: Creamy fans, they tend to be more introverted and early risers. 63% of the responses said that they would pass on eating peanut butter altogether. That's me. And if it's not the kind that they prefer, especially
9: if it's not the kind. Yeah. I'm not going to eat creamy peanut butter either. Yeah. I don't like it.
8: I do not like it, period. Hmm. And the debate can get surprisingly serious. Nearly half said dating someone with the opposite preference could be a deal breaker.
9: How? So, you just have to have two jars in the cupboard, one of each.
8: There's a new thing to ask online there. Yeah, do you like a crunchy peanut butter or creamy peanut butter?
9: Right.
8: If you want the relationship to work.
9: Oh, that seems like a funny thing to, I don't know, that seems like a red flag there.
8: I'm good with either.
9: Yeah.
8: Just try to get me to eat to that fake natural stuff and I'll be in trouble.
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7: Lows dip down to about 63 tonight under partly cloudy skies. Winds out of the east around 5 miles an hour. Cloudy skies with a few peaks of sun tomorrow, high of 81. Partly cloudy tomorrow night, lows around 60. Partly cloudy Monday with highs around 81. 87, slight chance for storms Tuesday. I'm meteorologist Derek Hite on 104.7 KVIK. 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
8: Lows dip down to about 63 tonight under partly cloudy skies. Winds out of the east around 5 miles an hour. Cloudy skies with a few peaks of sun tomorrow, high of 81. Partly cloudy tomorrow night, lows around 60. Partly cloudy Monday with highs around 81. 87, slight chance for storms Tuesday. I'm meteorologist Derek Hite on 104.7 KVIK. Currently 79.
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9: News. I'm Carmen Roberts. After the mistrial in the Lindsay Clancy murder trial in Massachusetts for killing her three children, prosecutors must decide whether to put her back on trial. Plymouth County DA Timothy Cruz says he is focused on the victims, the kids.
10: It is our job to make sure that the victims are not invisible, to make sure that they're not forgotten, and to make sure that we stand for them in the way that we seek justice. And that's what I think we've done in this case.
9: A court hearing is set for September 29th on what's next. 10 days after the catastrophic flash flood struck Nepal, crews rescued two more people, a woman from a collapsed house and a man from a hydropower tunnel.
11: Rescuers are focusing on 12 projects across Nepal where 900 workers are missing. About 500, they say, are believed to be trapped in various tunnels.
9: Fox's Stephanie Bennett. 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
6: Lows dip down to about 63 tonight under partly cloudy skies. Winds out of the east around 5 miles an hour. Cloudy skies with a few peaks of sun tomorrow, high of 81. Partly cloudy tomorrow night, lows around 60. Partly cloudy Monday with highs around 81. 87, slight chance for storms Tuesday. Meteorologist Derek Kite on 104.7 KVIK. Right now, it's 77 degrees.

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6: Low is dipped down to about 63 tonight under partly cloudy skies. Winds out of the east around 5 miles an hour. Cloudy skies with a few peaks of sun tomorrow. High of 81. Partly cloudy tomorrow night. Low is around 60. Partly cloudy Monday with highs around 81. 87. Slight chance for storms Tuesday. I'm meteorologist Derek Kite on 104.7 KVIK. Currently 79.

0: I'm Roger Stern. Americans on the move this holiday weekend, and it's costing more to drive or fly.
1: With ongoing conflicts in the Middle East driving up the price of jet fuel, AAA says travelers are paying about 2% more for airfare over the Labor Day holiday weekend than they did this time last year, but nearly 20% more for top destinations.
0: Fox's Jonathan Ferry. 10 days after the devastating flood that hit Nepal, rescuers found two more victims alive.
2: A woman was submerged underneath a building. Meanwhile, another miracle today. A man was found inside a 740-foot tunnel at a hydropower project.
0: One person rescued yesterday says he saw other people alive. 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
7: Low is dipped down to about 63 tonight under partly cloudy skies. Winds out of the east around 5 miles an hour. Cloudy skies with a few peaks of sun tomorrow, high of 81. Partly cloudy tomorrow night, lows around 60. Partly cloudy Monday with highs around 81. 87, slight chance for storms Tuesday. I'm meteorologist Derek Hite on 104.7 KVIK. Currently 79.

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7: Lows dip down to about 63 tonight under partly cloudy skies. Winds out of the east around 5 miles an hour. Cloudy skies with a few peaks of sun. Tomorrow, high of 81. Partly cloudy tomorrow night, lows around 60. Partly cloudy Monday, with highs around 81. 87, slight chance for storms Tuesday. I'm meteorologist Derek Kite on 104.7 KVIK. Currently, it's 77 degrees.

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1: News. I'm Carmen Roberts. U.S. Envoy Steve Witkoff and Jared Kushner met with Russian President Vladimir Putin in Moscow today, trying to revive peace talks ahead of their first official visit to Ukraine. Now, the two sides agreed to pause attacks on each other's capitals for the weekend.
2: Just hours before, the Ukrainian military said Russia launched 167 attack drones overnight. At least five people were killed. And Reuters reports one person was killed by a Ukrainian drone strike in Russia's Belgorod.